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1: Fox News, I'm Tom Graham. The Pentagon launching fresh strikes against Iran. President Trump also announcing the U.S. is reinstating its blockade of Iranian ports in the Strait of Hormuz.
2: We're taking out all of their capability for anything having to do with the Strait, with the Hormuz Strait. And I think in the end, we will end up discontrolling the whole thing.
1: Iran's foreign minister says his country has always been the guardian of the Strait. The driver killed by ICE officers in Maine in a shooting today was not the target of a warrant. The officers were executing. Independent Senator Angus King is demanding answers.
3: Apparently there are no cameras involved. Body cameras were not on the agents.
1: King says he spoke with Homeland Security Secretary Mark Wayne Mullen, who claimed the driver tried to ram ICE agents who were pursuing him. America is listening to Fox News.
4: Here's a look at your weather forecast. Tonight, partly cloudy with a chance of showers and thunderstorms. Humid with lows in the mid-60s. Tuesday, sunny and hot with highs in the mid-80s. Tuesday night, clear with lows in the mid-60s. And Wednesday, partly sunny and hot with highs around 90. This has been a look at your WKYH weather forecast.
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No pressure. I'm Bob Barron, getting to work on a Monday. David Bowie and Queen together. They were together on this day in 85 at the Live Aid concert as it took place in Philadelphia and in London. Also on hand in London were these guys, The Who.

0: 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He still does get the band together every once in a while for special events and also for, sorry to say, political campaigns.
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6: Here's a look at your weather forecast. Tonight, partly cloudy with a chance of showers and thunderstorms. Humid with lows in the mid-60s. Tuesday, sunny and hot with highs in the mid-80s. Tuesday night, clear with lows in the mid-60s. And Wednesday, partly sunny and hot with highs around 90. This has been a look at your WKYH weather forecast.
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0: Born to be Wild, often cited as popularizing the term for heavy metal, is the words heavy metal thunder in the lyrics of that song. That track entered the Billboard Hot 100 on this day in 1968 and would eventually work its way up to number 2.
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0: Bryan Adams had the number one single in the UK on this day in 91. It was taken from the soundtrack for the film Robin Hood, Prince of Thieves. It was Bryan's big hit, Everything I Do It For You.
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5: Here's a look at your weather forecast. Tonight, partly cloudy with a chance of showers and thunderstorms. Humid with lows in the mid-60s. Tuesday, sunny and hot with highs in the mid-80s. Tuesday night, clear with lows in the mid-60s. And Wednesday, partly sunny and hot with highs around 90. This has been a look at your WKYH weather forecast.
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1: Fox News, I'm John Saucier. The United States launching a fresh wave of military strikes against Iranian targets, escalating a conflict that again has closed off some key maritime corridors. President Trump declaring the United States will now act as the guardian of the Hormuz Strait, effectively ending immediate hopes for a peaceful resolution.
2: And then they broke up that deal immediately because they found out there was something in the deal they didn't like. And they're wired differently, and we're not going to put up with it. We are just going forward. We're attacking them tonight.
1: Global oil prices surging more than 9%. Today's markets reacted to renewed hostilities. After the sudden passing of 71-year-old South Carolina Senator Lindsey Graham, his colleague Senator Tommy Tuberville appeared on Fox Business to reflect on the late senator's legacy.
3: It's a sad day here in the Senate. It's been a sad day the last 2 days. You never know what's going to happen. Life is short.
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4: Here's a look at your weather forecast. Tonight, partly cloudy with a chance of showers and thunderstorms. Humid with lows in the mid-60s. Tuesday, sunny and hot with highs in the mid-80s. Tuesday night, clear with lows in the mid-60s. And Wednesday, partly sunny and hot with highs around 90. This has been a look at your WKYH weather forecast.
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Bob Barron with you. Now, last hour, I was telling you about Live Aid happening in Philly and London on this day in 1985. And the Aussies weren't going to be out of it. They did their own thing. It was called Oz for Africa. And it was happening in Sydney. Featured that band, NXS, as well as these guys, LRB.

0: Of course, Colin Hay and Men at Work joined the other Down Under bands, INXS and Little River Band, as they were doing a piggyback to Live Aid on this day in 85 in Sydney called Oz for Africa.
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0: Eric Clapton asked Bob Marley at one point in time what that song meant, and Eric went on to say he couldn't really understand much of Bob's reply, but he was relieved that Bob Marley actually liked the version that Eric did. Eric's version of I Shot the Sheriff went to the top of the Billboard Hot 100 this day in 1974.
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0: Probably a lot of scar tissue on Anthony Kiedis, lead singer for the Red Hot Chili Peppers, as he was under the knife for 5 hours on this day in 1997. He had to have emergency surgery after being involved in a motorcycle accident in L.A.
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4: Here's a look at your weather forecast. Tonight, partly cloudy with a chance of showers and thunderstorms. Humid with lows in the mid-60s. Tuesday, sunny and hot with highs in the mid-80s. Tuesday night, clear with lows in the mid-60s. And Wednesday, partly sunny and hot with highs around 90. This has been a look at your WKYH weather forecast.
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1: Fox News, I'm Tom Graham. The Pentagon launching fresh strikes against Iran.
2: We're doing another very major attack tonight. They want to make a deal. They came back. We made a deal 2 days ago, and they want to make a deal. They've been negotiating for 47 years, but nobody's ever hit them militarily.
1: President Trump adding the U.S. is reinstating the blockade of Iranian ports in the Strait of Hormuz. He also says the U.S. will charge cargo ships a 20% fee for protecting wealthy allies. The number of American service members who have died in the Iranian conflict is rising.
3: The U.S. military says the death of a Navy pilot in a helicopter crash earlier this month brings the number of dead in the Iran war to 14 service members. The Navy initially described the July 1st chopper crash in the Arabian Sea as an emergency landing. The remaining three sailors on that helicopter were rescued.
1: Fox's Lisa Lucera. 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
4: Here's a look at your weather forecast. Tonight, partly cloudy with a chance of showers and thunderstorms. Humid with lows in the mid-60s. Tuesday, sunny and hot with highs in the mid-80s. Tuesday night, clear with lows in the mid-60s. And Wednesday, partly sunny and hot with highs around 90. This has been a look at your WKYH weather forecast.
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couple of those Beatles came together on this day in 2019. It was at Dodger Stadium in L.A. It was a Paul McCartney show, and Ringo Starr showed up along with his brother-in-law, Joe Walsh. They jammed a couple of Beatles classics on stage together.

0: I'm Bob Barron. I'm here to do just that. Bring you some AC/DC, some Black Crows, and the Beatles, who released their single A Hard Day's Night in the U.S. on this day in 1964.
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5: Here's a look at your weather forecast. Tonight, partly cloudy with a chance of showers and thunderstorms. Humid with lows in the mid-60s. Tuesday, sunny and hot with highs in the mid-80s. Tuesday night, clear with lows in the mid-60s. And Wednesday, partly sunny and hot with highs around 90. This has been a look at your WKYH weather forecast.
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0: Good old classic there from JGB. It's the Jay Giles Band. It must have got lost on the birthday of their drummer, Stephen Blad, who was born in Boston on this day in 42, making him 84 today.
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0: Holy smokes, a lot of rock and roll birthdays on the 13th of July. Roger McGuinn of the Byrds, born in Chicago on this day in rock history. He is 84 today.
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3: Here's a look at your weather forecast. Tonight, partly cloudy with a chance of showers and thunderstorms. Humid with lows in the mid-60s. Tuesday, sunny and hot with highs in the mid-80s. Tuesday night, clear with lows in the mid-60s. And Wednesday, partly sunny and hot with highs around 90. This has been a look at your WKYH weather forecast.
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1: Fox News, I'm Ted Lindner. The Pentagon launching fresh strikes against Iran today as President Trump also announced the U.S. is reinstating its blockade of Iranian ports in the Strait of Hormuz.
2: We're taking out all of their capability for anything having to do with the Strait, with the Hormuz Strait. And I think in the end, we will end up discontrolling the whole thing.
1: Iran's foreign minister says his country has always been the guardian of the Strait. The driver killed by ICE officers in a Maine shooting Monday was apparently not the target of the warrant the officers were executing. Independent Senator Angus King is demanding answers.
3: Apparently there are no cameras involved. Body cameras were not on the agents.
1: King says he spoke with Homeland Security Secretary Mark Wayne Mullen, who claimed that the driver tried to ram ICE agents who were pursuing him. 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
4: Here's a look at your weather forecast. Tonight, partly cloudy with a chance of showers and thunderstorms. Humid with lows in the mid-60s. Tuesday, sunny and hot with highs in the mid-80s. Tuesday night, clear with lows in the mid-60s. And Wednesday, partly sunny and hot with highs around 90. This has been a look at your WKYH weather forecast.
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Benny and the Jets, of course, one of the tracks that Elton John performed at Wembley on this day in 1985 as he was at the London Live Aid concert.

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0: There is all the small things all gathered up for you in one neat little song. It's Blink 182. Kenny Loggins ahead of that. Also some Elton John, who re-signed with MCA Records in America on this day in 1985 to a five-album deal worth $8 million, the biggest advance in the history of music at that time.
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3: Here's a look at your weather forecast. Tonight, partly cloudy with a chance of showers and thunderstorms. Humid with lows in the mid-60s. Tuesday, sunny and hot with highs in the mid-80s. Tuesday night, clear with lows in the mid-60s. And Wednesday, partly sunny and hot with highs around 90. This has been a look at your WKYH weather forecast.
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0: Ozzy and Black Sabbath played their very first gig on this date, the 13th of July, 1968, at a small blues club in Birmingham, England. At least it wasn't Friday the 13th. Back in 68, the 13th fell on a Saturday.
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0: Let's go. A perfect track to wrap up my time with you on this Monday. I'll be back all week long to help you get through the work week. You take care.
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5: Here's a look at your weather forecast. Tonight, partly cloudy with a chance of showers and thunderstorms. Humid with lows in the mid-60s. Tuesday, sunny and hot with highs in the mid-80s. Tuesday night, clear with lows in the mid-60s. And Wednesday, partly sunny and hot with highs around 90. This has been a look at your WKYH weather forecast.
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1: Fox News, I'm Sue Gosmuth. The third consecutive night, the U.S. launched another round of attacks against Iran. They have now concluded. President Trump Monday announcing the U.S. is reinstating its blockage of Iranian ports in the Strait of Hormuz.
2: We're taking out all of their capability for anything having to do with the Strait, with the Hormuz Strait. And I think in the end, we will end up just controlling the whole thing.
1: Iran's foreign minister says his country has always been the guardian of the strait. Driver killed by ICE officers in a main shooting today, not the target of the warrant the officers were executing. Independent Senator Angus King demanding
3: answers. Apparently there are no cameras involved. Body cameras were not on the agents.
1: Homeland Security Secretary Mark Wayne Mullen claims the driver tried to ram ICE agents who were pursuing him. 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
4: Here's a look at your weather forecast. Tonight, partly cloudy with a chance of showers and thunderstorms. Humid with lows in the mid-60s. Tuesday, sunny and hot with highs in the mid-80s. Tuesday night, clear with lows in the mid-60s. And Wednesday, partly sunny and hot with highs around 90. This has been a look at your WKYH weather forecast.
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Collective soul and more great rock and roll throughout the wee hours. I'm Bob Worthington here. Please be careful. No texting and driving and no drinking and driving. 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
1: Bad Case of Loving You, the good doctor, Robert Palmer. Bob Worthington here. More great music on the other side, including Duran Duran waiting for you and our weird and wacky overnight fact.
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3: Here's a look at your weather forecast. Tonight, partly cloudy with a chance of showers and thunderstorms. Humid with lows in the mid-60s. Tuesday, sunny and hot with highs in the mid-80s. Tuesday night, clear with lows in the mid-60s. And Wednesday, partly sunny and hot with highs around 90. This has been a look at your WKYH weather forecast.
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0: Turn Me Loose, Lover Boy, and Mike Reno. Bob Worthington here in our weird and wacky overnight fact. Everyone loves Gilligan's Island back in the 60s, a great TV show. And nonetheless, the public loved Gilligan so much that most critics actually hated the TV show. A sample? The LA Times says that Gilligan's Island is a TV show that should never have reached the airwaves this season or any other. Also, San Francisco Chronicle said it's difficult to believe that this kind of show is written, directed, and produced by adults. It marks a new low in the network's estimation of public intelligence.
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0: Wishing Jillian a very happy birthday and her favorite band, Sir Paul McCartney and Wings, one of their biggest, baddest, and best, and Band on the Run. I'm Bob Worthington, taking you through the wee hours and leaving that nightlight on for you.
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6: Here's a look at your weather forecast. Tonight, partly cloudy with a chance of showers and thunderstorms. Humid with lows in the mid-60s. Tuesday, sunny and hot with highs in the mid-80s. Tuesday night, clear with lows in the mid-60s. And Wednesday, partly sunny and hot with highs around 90. This has been a look at your WKYH weather forecast.
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1: News. I'm Ted Lindner. The driver killed by ICE officers in Maine in a Maine shooting on Monday was apparently not the target of the warrant the officers were executing. Independent Senator Angus King demanding answers.
2: Apparently there are no cameras involved. Body cameras were not on the agents.
1: King says he spoke with Homeland Security Secretary Mark Wayne Mullen, who claimed the driver tried to ram ICE agents who were pursuing him. And the Pentagon launching fresh strikes against Iran Monday as President Trump also announced the U.S. is reinstating its blockade of Iranian ports in the Strait of Hormuz.
3: We're taking out all of their capability for anything having to do with the Strait, with the Hormuz Strait. And I think in the end, we will end up discontrolling the whole thing.
1: Iran's foreign minister says his country has always been the guardian of the strait. 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
4: Here's a look at your weather forecast. Tonight, partly cloudy with a chance of showers and thunderstorms. Humid with lows in the mid-60s. Tuesday, sunny and hot with highs in the mid-80s. Tuesday night, clear with lows in the mid-60s. And Wednesday, partly sunny and hot with highs around 90. This has been a look at your WKYH weather forecast.
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take the long way home. Sometimes that's good for the soul to take a different route, right? Every now and then. Not a bad idea. Here's Tom Petty and the Heartbreakers.

0: The finale, the final countdown in Europe, and the group that hailed out of Williamsburg, Virginia, and by way of Richmond, Virginia. We'll hear from Bruce Hornsby in The Range coming up, and Wang Chung, those dance hall days.
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2: Here's a look at your weather forecast. Tonight, partly cloudy with a chance of showers and thunderstorms. Humid with lows in the mid-60s. Tuesday, sunny and hot with highs in the mid-80s. Tuesday night, clear with lows in the mid-60s. And Wednesday, partly sunny and hot with highs around 90. This has been a look at your WKYH weather forecast.
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0: Miller time. It's Steve Miller and the band in Swingtown. I'm Bob Worthington, and coming up, got Fastball per your musical request for Roger. Wanted to hear that. Also, a group out of Australia next.
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0: The pathway is narrow, but it's the way. That's Fastball. Stick around, have free Paul Rogers Band right before he formed the band Bad Company. We'll hear that great song from Free coming up next.
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3: Here's a look at your weather forecast. Tonight, partly cloudy with a chance of showers and thunderstorms. Humid with lows in the mid-60s. Tuesday, sunny and hot with highs in the mid-80s. Tuesday night, clear with lows in the mid-60s. And Wednesday, partly sunny and hot with highs around 90. This has been a look at your WKYH weather forecast.
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1: Fox News, I'm Sue Gussman. The Pentagon launching and now concluding a third round of fresh strikes against Iran Monday night.
2: We're doing another very major attack tonight. They want to make a deal. They came back. We made a deal 2 days ago, and they want to make a deal. They've been negotiating for 47 years, but nobody's ever hit them militarily.
1: President Trump says the U.S. is reinstating its blockade of Iranian ports in the Strait of Hormuz and will charge cargo ships a 20% fee for protecting wealthy allies. Number of American service members who've died in the Iran conflict is rising.
3: The U.S. military says the death of a Navy pilot in a helicopter crash earlier this month brings the number of dead in the Iran war to 14 service members. The Navy initially described the July 1st chopper crash in the Arabian Sea as an emergency landing. The remaining three sailors on that helicopter were rescued.
1: Fox's Lisa Lucero. 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
4: Here's a look at your weather forecast. Tonight, partly cloudy with a chance of showers and thunderstorms. Humid with lows in the mid-60s. Tuesday, sunny and hot with highs in the mid-80s. Tuesday night, clear with lows in the mid-60s. And Wednesday, partly sunny and hot with highs around 90. This has been a look at your WKYH weather forecast.
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I said a walk this way, honey. That's Aerosmith. Bob Worthington here. And birthday greetings to Jillian on your special day. Hey, happy birthday to you on this July the 14th. Here's Pearl Jam.

0: Dancing Don Henley, all she wants to do is dance. Bob Worthington here, taking you through the wee hours and leaving that nightlight on for you. And from Sport the Album, proving that summer sounds best right here. Heart of Rock and Roll, song on your radio, July 14th of 1984. Next.
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2: Here's a look at your weather forecast. Tonight, partly cloudy with a chance of showers and thunderstorms. Humid with lows in the mid-60s. Tuesday, sunny and hot with highs in the mid-80s. Tuesday night, clear with lows in the mid-60s. And Wednesday, partly sunny and hot with highs around 90. This has been a look at your WKYH weather forecast.
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0: For Freddie, our favorite trucker out there, along with Mickey, who's driving the big rig and getting through town, and we appreciate you tuning in. 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
3: Here's a look at your weather forecast. Tonight, partly cloudy with a chance of showers and thunderstorms. Humid with lows in the mid-60s. Tuesday, sunny and hot with highs in the mid-80s. Tuesday night, clear with lows in the mid-60s. And Wednesday, partly sunny and hot with highs around 90. This has been a look at your WKYH weather forecast.
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1: Fox News, I'm Ted Lindner. The Pentagon launching fresh strikes against Iran Monday as President Trump also announced the U.S. is reinstating its blockade of Iranian ports in the Strait of Hormuz.
2: We're taking out all of their capability for anything having to do with the Strait, with the Hormuz Strait. And I think in the end, we will end up discontrolling the whole thing.
1: This is Iran's foreign minister says his country has always been the guardian of the Strait. This is the number of American service members who have died in the Iran conflict continues to rise.
3: The U.S. military says the death of a Navy pilot in a helicopter crash earlier this month brings the number of dead in the Iran war to 14 service members. The Navy initially described the July 1st chopper crash in the Arabian Sea as an emergency landing. The remaining three sailors on that helicopter were rescued.
1: Fox's Lisa Lucera. 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
4: Here's a look at your weather forecast. Tonight, partly cloudy with a chance of showers and thunderstorms. Humid with lows in the mid-60s. Tuesday, sunny and hot with highs in the mid-80s. Tuesday night, clear with lows in the mid-60s. And Wednesday, partly sunny and hot with highs around 90. This has been a look at your WKYH weather forecast.
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A lot of folks didn't realize he was a guitarist for the Steve Miller Band in the late 60s. That's right. Boss Skaggs, Lido Shuffle. Bob Worthington here, taking you through the wee hours. And please be careful, no texting and driving and no drinking and driving. Stay safe, because it's after the fire. This is Der Kommissar.

0: It's Iris, Goo Goo Dolls, Bob Worthington here, and more great music from where that came from, including Dead or Alive and John Lennon with an anthem.
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2: Here's a look at your weather forecast. Tonight, partly cloudy with a chance of showers and thunderstorms. Humid with lows in the mid-60s. Tuesday, sunny and hot with highs in the mid-80s. Tuesday night, clear with lows in the mid-60s. And Wednesday, partly sunny and hot with highs around 90. This has been a look at your WKYH weather forecast.
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0: That famous phone number, if you dared to dial, 867-5309-JENNY, Tommy Two-Tone. Bob Worthington here. 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

0: Almost the midway point of July already. Can you believe that? July the 14th and your Tuesday morning and more great music on the other side.
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2: Here's a look at your weather forecast. Tonight, partly cloudy with a chance of showers and thunderstorms. Humid with lows in the mid-60s. Tuesday, sunny and hot with highs in the mid-80s. Tuesday night, clear with lows in the mid-60s. And Wednesday, partly sunny and hot with highs around 90. This has been a look at your WKYH weather forecast.
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1: Fox News, I'm Sue Guzman. The Pentagon concluding a third round of new strikes against Iran.
2: We're doing another very major attack tonight. They want to make a deal. They came back. We made a deal 2 days ago, and they want to make a deal. They've been negotiating for 47 years, but nobody's ever hit them militarily.
1: President Trump says the U.S. is reinstating its blockade of Iranian ports and will charge cargo ships a 20% fee. Two lawmakers say Homeland Security Secretary Mark Wayne Mullen told them the man shot to death by ICE agents in Maine Monday morning was not the target of a warrant.
3: Senator Angus King says he called DHS Secretary Mark Wayne Mullen today. King says he was told the suspect used his car as a weapon before those shots were fired and says he asked Secretary Mullen for a full investigation.
1: Fox's Alexis McAdams. DHS says the officer opened fire fearing for public safety. 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
4: Here's a look at your weather forecast. Tonight, partly cloudy with a chance of showers and thunderstorms. Humid with lows in the mid-60s. Tuesday, sunny and hot with highs in the mid-80s. Tuesday night, clear with lows in the mid-60s. And Wednesday, partly sunny and hot with highs around 90. This has been a look at your WKYH weather forecast.
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0: Hey, less than 4 months away until Halloween. How do you like that? Yeah, Smashing Pumpkins. Bob Worthington here. More great music near, including Kansas. Next.
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5: Here's a look at your weather forecast. Tonight, partly cloudy with a chance of showers and thunderstorms. Humid with lows in the mid-60s. Tuesday, sunny and hot with highs in the mid-80s. Tuesday night, clear with lows in the mid-60s. And Wednesday, partly sunny and hot with highs around 90. This has been a look at your WKYH weather forecast.
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0: Any way you want it, you got it, honey. That's Journey. Bob Worthington here. And please, if you're out and about driving, no texting and driving and no drinking and driving. 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

0: Rock and Robert Palmer, Addicted to Love. Bob Worthington here. More great music near. Happy birthday to Joanna on your special day. Happy birthday on this July the 14th.
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2: Here's a look at your weather forecast. Tonight, partly cloudy with a chance of showers and thunderstorms. Humid with lows in the mid-60s. Tuesday, sunny and hot with highs in the mid-80s. Tuesday night, clear with lows in the mid-60s. And Wednesday, partly sunny and hot with highs around 90. This has been a look at your WKYH weather forecast.
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1: Fox News, I'm Ted Lindner. The Pentagon launching a third round of strikes against Iran Monday as President Trump also announced the U.S. is reinstating its blockade of Iranian ports in the Strait of Hormuz.
2: We're taking out all of their capability for anything having to do with the Strait, with the Hormuz Strait. And I think in the end, we will end up discontrolling the whole thing.
1: Iran's foreign minister says his country has always been the guardian of the strait. The driver killed by ICE officers in a Maine shooting Monday, apparently not the target of the warrant the officers were executing. Independent Senator Angus King now demanding answers.
3: Apparently there are no cameras involved. Body cameras were not on the agents.
1: King says he spoke with Homeland Security Secretary Mark Wayne Mullen, who claimed the driver tried to ram ICE agents who were pursuing him. 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
4: Here's a look at your weather forecast. Tonight, partly cloudy with a chance of showers and thunderstorms. Humid with lows in the mid-60s. Tuesday, sunny and hot with highs in the mid-80s. Tuesday night, clear with lows in the mid-60s. And Wednesday, partly sunny and hot with highs around 90. This has been a look at your WKYH weather forecast.
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Class of 1980, and you had a lot of class. Crazy Little Thing Called Love and Queen rocking with you. Summer sounds best right here when you're listening on the moon, I say. It's Michael Stipe and R.E.M. Also, special greetings to Roger, Joanna, and Tim. Brand new listeners saying hi to Tim. Good for you.

0: song that rolled off the creative pen of Jim Peterik abides in March and Survivor fame. 38 special, Caught Up in You. Coming up, song on your radio, July 14th of 1984. From Heartbeat City, the album from The Cars, next.
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2: Here's a look at your weather forecast. Tonight, partly cloudy with a chance of showers and thunderstorms. Humid with lows in the mid-60s. Tuesday, sunny and hot with highs in the mid-80s. Tuesday night, clear with lows in the mid-60s. And Wednesday, partly sunny and hot with highs around 90. This has been a look at your WKYH weather forecast.
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0: If there's anyone to blame, it's the fame, and it's all in the name. That's David Bowie, Bob Worthington here. More great music near, including Stevie Nicks, Creed, and much, much more.
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0: Good morning. Hey, it's Belladonna, Stevie Nicks. Hey, almost the midway point of July already. Can you believe that? Wow. July the 14th. Wishing you a great day today. Make it a great day and make it happen.
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3: Here's a look at your weather forecast. Tonight, partly cloudy with a chance of showers and thunderstorms. Humid with lows in the mid-60s. Tuesday, sunny and hot with highs in the mid-80s. Tuesday night, clear with lows in the mid-60s. And Wednesday, partly sunny and hot with highs around 90. This has been a look at your WKYH weather forecast.
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1: Fox News, I'm Sue Guzman. For the third consecutive night, the U.S. launching another round of attacks against Iran. U.S. also resuming a naval blockade of Iranian ports, declaring itself the guardian of the Hormuz Strait. Congressman Pat Fallon with reaction.
2: You cannot trust the IRGC. They're incredibly bad at governing, and they're very good at tyranny and chaos and murder and mayhem.
1: President Trump also announcing the U.S. will impose a 20% security fee on cargo transiting the waterway. A driver killed by ICE officers in Maine in a shooting Monday was not the target of the warrant the officers were executing. Independent Senator Angus King demanding
3: answers. Apparently there are no cameras involved. Body cameras were not on the agents.
1: Homeland Security Secretary Mark Wayne Mullen says the driver tried to ram ICE agents pursuing him. 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

0: Welcome in. It is a Tuesday morning. Chip here today, July 14th. First things first on the program, we always want to say happy birthday to those that are celebrating. You may or may not know that you share your special day with these celebrities. Retired NBA basketball player, and he was like 5'2", right? Spud Webb, 63 today. Cameron Crowe, 69. Frenchie in Greece. Didi Kant, 75 today. Cheech Marin, 80. The guy that invented the Rubik's Cube, Erno Rubik, he is 82 today. Harrison Ford turns 84. Patrick Stewart from Star Trek is 86. I guess I have to make sure it's Star Trek, the New Generation, also in X-Men. Don't get it confused. I know Trekkies, if you got the wrong version, I'll get hate mail. And happy birthday to Johnny Gilbert. He's the announcer for the show Jeopardy! 98.
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3: This is Kentucky Farm Bureaus across Kentucky. Thousands of acres of crops across the Commonwealth were severely damaged or lost in severe weather and flash flooding in recent storms. Kentucky Ag Commissioner Jonathan Schell says they're reaching out for federal assistance.
4: We've been in contact with USDA. Our state executive director of FSA, David Wayne, and I have spoken as well. They're collecting information and data so that they can make a request for disaster relief from the USDA, and that's where it needs to come from. Once they gather that information, it'll be made. My recommendation to our farmers, as you are repairing or as you are cleanup of debris, et cetera, just make sure you're expensing that, keeping records, keeping receipts of things that you're doing, so that hopefully if we're able to get some type of relief payment, that will be able to be reimbursed.
3: If the USDA declares disaster in areas, Schell says financial assistance may be provided, as well as low interest loans to cover expenses from loss and cleanup. This is Across Kentucky.
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0: Want to thank listener Pete for today's crazy studies. You come across the weird stuff online, hit me up. It's Facebook Radio Guy Jim. Hit that follow button in the upper right-hand corner. Just got two for you today. According to this study, our personalities are set by the time that we start school. Is that really true? If you're a little terror in kindergarten, are you still a terror at 25? Hopefully you change and grow out of that a little bit. Whatever. Do not let the folks at Bravo know about this because they'll have a new show out called The Real First Graders of New Jersey. Don't want that. Last one for us today. 52% of women say they judge a man by his shoes. Guys, you got to have the right fit, right? Got to have your drip going. Is that, I don't know. Ladies, is that true? Do you look at a guy's shoes first? And then you go, yeah, that's the guy I want to date because he's got Jordans or whatever. Maybe Hey Dudes on.
1: And the match is about to begin.
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0: Well, we're all back together on this Tuesday morning because, yeah, none of us were winners of the Powerball last night. Another shot at winning some big cash tonight. Chances, of course, they're a little crazy. But who wouldn't want to win $637 million? That's what the Mega Millions is up to. Most of us going to go for the cash option, which is $278 million. Yeah, oh my gosh. That's good, right? We're okay. Even if you got half taken out in taxes, we'll be able to buy a car and not finance it for 72 months.
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4: Governor Andy Beshear's Political Action Committee, called the In This Together PAC, shows significant activity for a governor about to term out. Beshear's PAC has raised $1.8 million, with a lot of it coming from out-of-state donors. Political observers say that Beshear is laying the groundwork for a 2028 presidential run. The group's spending signals this as well. Beshear has made significant donations to groups like the Democratic Party of New Hampshire, which holds the first presidential primary in the nation. Beshear's also traveled extensively out of state, giving talks in places like Iowa, Minnesota, and South Carolina. And with all this focus on 2028, some worry that Beshear is focusing too much time on his national ambitions and too little time on his job in Kentucky.
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1: Fox News, I'm Sue Guzman. For the third consecutive night, the U.S. launching another round of attacks against Iran. U.S. also resuming a naval blockade of Iranian ports, declaring itself the guardian of the Hormuz Strait. Congressman Pat Fallon with reaction.
2: You cannot trust the IRGC. They're incredibly bad at governing, and they're very good at tyranny and chaos and murder and mayhem.
1: President Trump also announcing the U.S. will impose a 20% security fee on cargo transiting the waterway. A driver killed by ICE officers in Maine in a shooting Monday was not the target of the warrant the officers were executing. Independent Senator Angus King demanding
3: Apparently
1: answers.
3: There are no cameras involved. Body cameras were not on the agents.
1: Homeland Security Secretary Mark Wayne Mullen says the driver tried to ram ICE agents pursuing him. 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
4: With this news update, I'm Jamie Johnson. A former Elliott County Ambulance Service Director is facing six felony charges following an investigation by the Kentucky Attorney General's Office. A grand jury indicted 40-year-old Michael Burling on charges including abuse of public trust, theft by deception, theft by unlawful taking, tampering with public records, and possession of a forged instrument for crimes that allegedly occurred between 2018 and 2024. Burling was arraigned on Monday and scheduled to return to court in August. A Floyd County man has been arrested following a reported domestic violence incident in Dwell. Floyd County Sheriff's deputies responded to a home on Monument Drive and found a woman with visible injuries, including bruising, cuts, and signs of strangulation. Investigators arrested 32-year-old Bobby K. Ward of Martin, who allegedly admitted to using methamphetamine, but told deputies he did not remember the incident. Ward is charged with second-degree assault and second-degree strangulation related to domestic violence and was lodged in the Floyd County Detention Center. Funeral arrangements are set for a former Eastern Kentucky sheriff. Services for John K. Blackburn, who served 16 years as Floyd County Sheriff before retiring in 2014, will be Wednesday, 1 p.m. at the Nelson Frazier Funeral Home. Blackburn passed away July 11th. He was 75. And Kentucky State Police Commercial Vehicle Enforcement is taking part in Operation Safe Driver Week through July 18th. The campaign focuses on reducing crashes by targeting unsafe driving behaviors, including speeding, distracted driving, improper lane changes, and failure to wear seatbelts. With news, I'm Jamie Johnson. In local funeral announcements, services for James B. J.B. Parsons, 77 of Inez, who passed away Saturday. Services today at 1 at the Crum Funeral Home. Burial in the James Cemetery, Crum Funeral Home, and care of the arrangements. Services for Margaret Reisner, 82 of Saffordsville, who passed away July 6th. Services are today at 3 at the Phillips and Son Funeral Home with Burnley Prater Family Cemetery in Staffordsville. 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Services for Gary Jesse Mullins, 82 of Redbush, who passed away Sunday. Services today at 5 at the Phillips and Son Funeral Home with Burnley Williams Cemetery at Redbush. 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Services for Michael Auslip, age 41, of Wittensville, who passed away July 11th. Services are Saturday, 11 a.m., at the Phelps & Son Funeral Home with Burnley Highland Memorial Park at Staffordsville. 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Services for Betty Salyer, 94, of Circleville, Ohio, formerly of Johnson County, who passed away Sunday. Arrangements will be announced later by the Jones-Preston Funeral Home. And services for John J. Johnson, formerly of Johnson County, who has passed away. Arrangements will be announced later by the Phelps and Son Funeral Home. Sunny, hot, and dry the next few days. Today, sunshine skies, a high of 88. Tonight, mostly clear, nighttime low 63 and some overnight fog. Tomorrow, sunny and hot, daytime high near 92. Continued sunny, hot, and dry on Thursday, high of 91. And that's the forecast from Classic Hits 99.3 WKYH.
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0: Fingers crossed that your day's off to a good start. So far, it's Jim on this Tuesday morning. Got three in a row, ready to go. Yacht Rock from Jerry Rafferty kicking things off in just a couple of minutes. We'll love to have you stop by the Facebook page at Radio Guy Jim. You can check out today's crazy video of the day. This is wild, and it may have come across on your feed yesterday afternoon. But how about that bison that took after a tourist at Yellowstone National Park? The guy is running around the trees trying to get away from the bison. The bison are fast, and the guy gets hit by the bison, tossed up in the air. Holy cow, it is wild, and that video, once again, on my page at Radio Guy Jim for you to check out.
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7: Semi-hot and dry the next few days. Today, sunshine skies, a high of 88. Tonight, mostly clear, nighttime low 63 and some overnight fog. Tomorrow, sunny and hot, daytime high near 92. Continued sunny, hot, and dry on Thursday, high of 91. And that's the forecast from Classic Hits 99.3 WKYH.
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0: Another set of the greatest classic hits of all time coming up. Songs you can sing along to. We've got Third Eye Blind on the way and Survivor's Eye of the Tiger in that set as well. Well, later on today, I think it's, 3 o'clock Eastern time, we've got semifinals of World Cup Soccer. France and Spain going at it. And then tomorrow, it's going to be England and Argentina. Once all that goes down, a playoff for third place going to happen on Saturday. And Sunday, going to be the finals in New York, New Jersey Stadium. I love it because they can't use the name of, you know, who we have sponsors here in the States because they're not sponsors for the FIFA, you know, for World Cup. So it's MetLife Stadium, but they're calling it New York, New Jersey Stadium finals. Going to be on Sunday.
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2: St. Louis Cardinals slugger Jordan Walker hit 6 straight home runs, including 3 after earning the bonus, as he rallied to knock off Kyle Schwarber and win the home run derby at Citizens Bank Park. Walker is the first St. Louis Cardinals player to win the home run derby. Tonight, it's the All-Star Game at Citizens Bank Park as the American League takes on the National League. World Cup semifinals are set to get underway today as France takes on Spain. In the other matchup tomorrow, England will play Argentina. The losers head to the third place game in Miami on Saturday. The winners go to East Rutherford, New Jersey, to play in the World Cup final Sunday.
1: 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I'm Chuck Sanders, WKYH.

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3: 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It's flavorful.
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0: Well, today is July 14th. It is a National French Fry Day, and that's a lead into our Who Knew question coming up here next hour. And let me just go ahead and give you a clue. Golden Arches. All right, National French Fry Day, Golden Arches, a clue for you for today's Who Knew question coming up in about 30 minutes.
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5: Sunny, hot, and dry the next few days. Today, sunshine skies, a high of 88. Tonight, mostly clear, nighttime low 63, and some overnight fog. Tomorrow, sunny and hot, daytime high near 92. Continued sunny, hot, and dry on Thursday, high of 91. And that's the forecast from Classic Hits 99.3 WKYH.
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1: News. I'm Chris Foster. It's been three straight nights of airstrikes in Iran and Iran's attacked more tanker ships as President Trump says the U.S. will end up controlling the Strait of Hormuz.
2: The United Arab Emirates reported that two ships were hit overnight. Another ship was hit just off the coast of Lima, Oman. This was a ship following the southern route through the strait established by Oman in defiance of the Iranian route to the north.
1: Fox's Mike Tobin. Lindsey Graham's sister Darlene will be sworn in this afternoon to fill his South Carolina Senate seat for now.
3: Darlene Graham Nordone currently serves as commissioner of a state agency that provides job services, job placement and training for blind individuals. Governor Henry McMaster appointed her to fill the remainder of her brother's term in the Senate until voters elect a permanent replacement to take office in January.
1: Fox's Jonathan Seri. 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
4: Sunny, hot, and dry the next few days. Today, sunshine skies, a high of 88. Tonight, mostly clear, nighttime low 63, and some overnight fog. Tomorrow, sunny and hot, daytime high near 92. Continued sunny, hot, and dry on Thursday, high of 91. And that's the forecast from Classic Hits 99.3 WKYH.
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0: Hope your Tuesday's off to a good start. Now, today is National French Fry Day. So I asked AI, I said, which French fry, we're talking fast food French fry, is America's favorite? Who knew that AI came up with this answer? So of all the fast food companies, which French fry is America's favorite? That is today's Who Knew question.
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9: Sunny, hot, and dry the next few days. Today, sunshine skies, a high of 88. Tonight, mostly clear, nighttime low 63, and some overnight fog. Tomorrow, sunny and hot, daytime high near 92. Continued sunny, hot, and dry on Thursday, high of 91. And that's the forecast from Classic Hits 99.3 WKYH.
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0: Bye.
1: Well, today is National French Fry Day. I asked AI which French fry is America's favorite. So that is today's Who Knew question. Who knew that this company's French fry was our favorite? Is it the bagged ones, you know, from Orida? Get out of the freezer section at your local store. No, it's not those, even though some of those are pretty good, actually. Let's see. Is it Wendy's? Those are pretty good fries. Nope, not Wendy's. It is not Burger King fries. It is not Five Guys fries, even though I do love those. Kind of expensive, but I love those. It's actually McDonald's. Yeah. The 35% of people in America voted that that was their favorite French fry. They got to be hot. All fries got to be hot. Yeah, lukewarm fries or cold fries, not good at all. According to AI, the critic and local favorite was actually In-N-Out Burger fries.

0: Interesting on those. If you've never had them, they come a little soft. You could ask for them medium crispy or extra crispy, especially if you get them animal style. Got to go extra crispy on that. The Chef's Choice Fry is the Arby's Curly Fries. Have not had those forever. And the Specialty Cut Fry, which one do you think that is? Like the only one you get waffle fries at, that would be, yeah, Chick-fil-A.
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0: Billy Idol's added a few more shows to his itinerary this summer. Check out Billy's website for all the details. It's Jim. Want to say happy Tuesday morning to you. You know, I love the tabloids. Grew up in the 70s and 80s. You could get a tabloid every newsstand. There was something about like Madonna, the Royals. It was Bigfoot or aliens. And I found this story this morning. This is such tabloidish stuff. But I guess it's going to happen. Federal Communications Commission, that's the FCC, has authorized the launch of a satellite that is going to reflect sunlight into the nighttime areas of Earth. Yeah, it's serious. Reflect Orbital is the company, and they want to use this technology for various nighttime uses, including illuminating construction sites and enhancing solar farm productivity. Of course, concerns center on the potential ecological disruption from a planned constellation of thousands of such satellites if they actually do this. Critics say, yeah, could interfere with nocturnal wildlife, astronomical observations, and of course, us. What about us, the people of Earth?
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2: Sunny, hot, and dry the next few days. Today, sunshine skies, a high of 88. Tonight, mostly clear, nighttime low 63, and some overnight fog. Tomorrow, sunny and hot, daytime high near 92. Continued sunny, hot, and dry on Thursday, high of 91. And that's the forecast from Classic Hits 99.3 WKYH.
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2: The U.S. military is getting ready to put a blockade back in place around Iran's ports. I'm Dave Anthony, Fox News. It was lifted during the ceasefire. It'll be reimposed today as fighting rages on.
3: We will end up discontrolling the whole thing.
4: And what
3: they're doing is being very foolish, very stupid, and they've treated people horribly.
2: And President Trump says to keep the Strait of Hormuz safe, the U.S. will charge ships 20% for passage after a third day of American strikes.
5: The U.S. pounded Iran for 5 hours last night. CENTCOM says they hit military targets across 6 different locations.
2: Fox's Aisha Hosni also reports from the White House. Iran also keeps up the attacks.
5: The IRGC carried out drone and missile strikes on U.S. military targets in Bahrain, Kuwait, and Jordan. And a Dutch shipping firm says one of its vessels was struck off the coast of Oman.
2: And Iran also hit 2 other tankers, and oil prices keep rising back up. More than 2%. WTI back to about $80 a barrel. A week ago, it was 68, something the president may discuss with Iraq's new prime minister today when he visits the White House for talks, trying to deepen a financial partnership with the U.S. There's another ICE shooting being protested and investigated. This one in Biddeford, Maine, where immigration agents were trying to detain someone here illegally.
6: Maine Senator Angus King said DHS Secretary Mark Wayne Mullen told him the officer opened fire after the driver tried to use his car as a weapon against agents. He also claims the shooting victim was not the target of the arrest warrant.
2: Fox's Nate Foy, a deputy U.S. Marshal, shot and killed trying to arrest a wanted fugitive in Louisiana. That led to a long standoff until the suspect was taken into custody, then hospitalized with injuries. South Carolina gets a new senator today. Lindsey Graham's sister Darlene will be sworn in after being appointed by the governor.
7: It is such a privilege to get to finish some of his important work.
2: Darlene Graham Nordone will finish the term for Senator Graham that will last till January. 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
2: The U.S. is taking an additional step trying to keep Ebola from spreading here as the outbreak worsens in Africa.
10: The head of emergencies at the World Health Organization says the true number of Ebola cases in the Democratic Republic of Congo is much higher than officially stated, at least twice the confirmed total of 1,900 and possibly 4 times that number. More than 700 people have died in the current outbreak. Yesterday, the Trump administration said it would block U.S. citizens traveling home from the DRC on commercial flights. Americans will have to spend at least 21 days in a third country. Jonathan Savage, Fox News.
2: There is something else spreading here, a nasty stomach bug.
11: Michigan's Department of Health and Human Services now reporting over 2,600 cases linked to an outbreak of cyclosporiasis, a foodborne illness that causes diarrhea. At least 44 people have been hospitalized in the state. No deaths have been reported. Investigators say the outbreak could be linked to lettuce or other salad greens, but they've not ruled out other foods and have yet to single out a specific grower or supplier. Cases have been reported in more than 30 states, but Michigan appears to be the epicenter, with 1,000 more cases reported in the state since its last update on Friday. Kristen Goodwin, Fox News.
2: On Wall Street, as oil prices rise again, Dow futures go down more than 300 points, though they're up for the NASDAQ the day after a sell-off. Soccer's World Cup resumes this afternoon. France will play Spain in the first semifinal, 3 p.m. Eastern on Fox. Tomorrow it'll be Argentina versus England. Tonight, it's the baseball all-star game after a home run derby that came down to a final swing.
12: Wow. Is that enough?
13: Is that enough?
2: The call on Netflix as St. Louis Cardinal Jordan Walker hit the Derby-winning dinger to beat Philly Kyle Schwarber in the final round in Philadelphia last night. I'm Dave Anthony. This is Fox News.
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15: 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Tom taking a few days off. 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And coming up on today's show, Lee K. Howard, the sports director at WKYT-TV. Larry Vaught, you know him from Sunday Morning Sports Talk on some of these same stations. And Vaught's views, as well as stories he has written for many, many years covering UK sports. Also, Mark Story, sports columnist for the Herald Leader, coming up a little bit later on. Wildcat News of the Day presented by Giuseppe's of Lexington. And the news came around yesterday afternoon, Tubby Smith being inducted into the College Basketball Hall of Fame in Kansas City. He'll be joining Joe B. Hall, among others, in the National Collegiate Basketball Hall of Fame. That will be presented on October 22nd of this year in Kansas City, joined in the class by fellow coaches Jay Wright, Ted Owens, Danny Ainge, the two sports star at Brigham Young. Yeah, he played for the Toronto Blue Jays as well as the Boston Celtics. Also, Glenn Rice of Michigan and UCLA legend Walt Hazard. Tubby, of course, led the Wildcats to the 1998 National Championship. He was here from 97 through 07. Prior to that, Tulsa, Georgia took both of those teams to the Sweet 16 before moving on to Kentucky, moved from here to Minnesota, then Texas Tech, Memphis, and retired after a four-year stay at High Point, his alma mater. Won 642 games, won 63% of his games, was the 03 College Coach of the Year, AP Coach of the Year, NABC Coach of the Year, excuse me, and the IBA Award winner from the Basketball Writers. Five-time SEC regular season champion, five-time SEC tournament champ, Coach of the Year in the SEC three times, twice in the Missouri Valley, once in the Big 12. What a career for Tubby Smith, and you got to be happy for a guy who always represented UK with class. Finally, he led five programs to the NCAA tournament, one of only three coaches in NCAA history to achieve that feat. So Tubby Smith will be inducted on October the 22nd. Kickoff coming up for the UK football season. Every day we get closer and closer, and we are one day closer to you buying season tickets, if you like. 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Primary inventory, single game tickets to the public on this Thursday at 9 a.m. You can buy them through Ticketmaster and UK Football TIX.com. 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Eligible accounts receiving additional info via email prior to the start of pre-sale. Interesting note from the internet. You might have seen this the other day. Hashimu Evans, who was part of that 98 championship team for Tubby Smith, is now a deputy sheriff in Fayette County. And Fran Fraschilla, who is now an ESPN college basketball analyst, former D1 coach. Remember, he coached in Manhattan and then left that job for St. John's. At Manhattan, he coached Hashimu Evans. And Fraschilla tweeted that one of his all-time players was Hashimu Evans and said, as I was leaving Manhattan, Evans asked him, do you think I could play for Kentucky? And Fraschilla said, I think you could be a great role player there, which, of course, he was. Fraschilla said, I always regretted not taking him with me to Queens. And this is because Fraschilla had seen the post about Hashimu Evans becoming a deputy sheriff. Remember this, if nothing else, about Hashimu Evans. Yeah, I know you know the shot that was heard around the Bluegrass. That's the shot hit by Cameron Mills, who always reminds people that's not the biggest three-pointer. The biggest shot was the one that Scott Padgett hit a few seconds later that gave Kentucky the lead for good. What Cameron did was complete the comeback. That three-pointer completed the comeback against Duke, brought him all the way back, put him in a position to win. Hashimu Evans is the guy who batted a loose ball rebound to Cameron Mills. And I will always remember this because in producing the documentary on the 98 championship team called Out of the Blue, when we interviewed Hashimu Evans, he made it crystal clear with a smile that he was the guy who batted the ball to Cameron Mills. Hey, duly noted, Hashimu, and congratulations, and be safe out there. A note from La Familia, and we will talk to some of the players and coaches later today, we the media. They have removed the name Reed Travis from the website's roster. No explanation of yet, but he is no longer on the roster. That takes a key player off that Kentucky team, a strong post-up guy heading into what is a physical kind of competition. So Reed Travis no longer on the La Familia roster. We'll find out more about that later today. Stay with us. Up next, Lee K. Howard from WKYT here on the Leach Report.
14: Hello, I'm Gary Fogle. Welcome to Kentucky Sports Memories. And Paul Calhoun is one of the UK football all-time greats, but he almost didn't end up there.
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14: When University of Kentucky named its all-time football team, Paul Calhoun was one of the members on it. The Louisville native starred at UK as both a defensive back and a punter during his years there from 1981 through 84. But for him, wearing the big blue almost didn't happen, as I found out in our conversation.
17: You picked UK to be your college. Why UK? Why Kentucky?
18: Well, I can tell you this story. I visited, you know, you had six schools that you could visit back in the 80s, you know, six official visits you could take. In my fifth visit, I went to Michigan, and Bo Schembechler was the coach. And when I went up there, it was rather impressive. You know, Michigan was really impressive, you know, back in the 80s, and they're still impressive now. But and as I left there, you know, I told Bo Schembechler that that's where I was going to go to school. That I like Michigan. This is where I'm going to go. And then I got back to Louisville, and I called UK. Bill Glazer was recruiting me from, UK. Bill Glazer's recruiting me. And so I called Bill Glazer up, and UK said, I pretty much decided I'm going to go to Michigan. There's no sense me coming to UK for my visit. And he said, well, Paul, you know, you got one more visit to take. Why don't you just come on down here to UK and just have fun? You know, it doesn't cost you anything, and you can have a good time on us. And I was like, well, okay, I'll do that. So I went down to UK and had a great time. And then you meet with Frank Kersey, who was the coach at the time, and he just hits you hard with having your family, being able to come watch your games and your friends and all that stuff. And when you graduate, where do you plan on living? Do you plan on living in Kentucky or you plan on living in Michigan? And so all that stuff kind of hit home there, thinking, yeah, why would I, you know, move away and make it harder on my parents to try to watch ball games? And it just made sense to stay close to home.
14: And so for those reasons, he said no to Bo Schembechler and the great University of Michigan to stay home and play for the Big Blue. However, there was another factor in his decision to go to UK. Tomorrow, he'll talk about that. Gary Fogle, Kentucky Sports Memories.

0: Welcome back to the Leach Report. Joining us now is Lee K. Howard, sports director of WKYT, and I always tell any guest that I have on radio shows in the morning that I hate calling TV people early, but Lee K. Howard's got young kids. He's up and around. How you doing, sir?
1: Hey, I'm good. I've been up for a couple hours now. How are you?
0: Not surprising at all. I wanted to get starting your reaction to Tubby Smith going into the College Basketball Hall of Fame. You've worked covering UK. You worked covering Texas Tech at one point where he coached. Did you? I'm trying to remember your time frame. Have you ever overlapped with Tubby professionally?
1: I have not, actually. I was already in Kentucky by the time Tubby was at Texas Tech.
0: Yeah.
1: And when he was at Kentucky in the late 90s, I was in high school and then then in college during his tenure. But I couldn't have been more excited for him as many people were. Those were kind of my formidable years, my high school and college, when I was really getting into college basketball. And so Tubby Smith was Kentucky to me, even from a distance growing up in Texas. And since then, obviously, I've had an opportunity to meet him and interview him multiple times. And you can obviously attest to this, Dick, but one of the nicest, most genuine men, not just coaches, that you could come across. And I've just really enjoyed my interactions with him. And he's just a great person on and off the court. And I think that it's only fitting that, you know, his time at Kentucky, obviously, what's going to put him in that Collegiate Hall of Fame, but you know, his career in Memphis and Minnesota, and even back at High Point. I mean, it's a well deserved honor for Coach Smith.
0: Yeah, you know, the heck of it is, winning that '98 championship was something else. His best team was in 2003 when they won 26 straight games. That's the team that lost to Marquette in the Elite Eight when Keith Bogans had the high ankle sprain. And you talk about just a tough break, but that was always the knock on Tubby, was he never got back to the Final Four, but got to the Elite Eight, you know, three or four times, and just caught a tough break, just as he did in Minnesota. There was one year when he jumped out to a 15-1 record, and you know, all three of his point guards get hurt, and his center gets hurt. I mean, there's so much, as you know, of college athletics, where it just comes down to tough luck or good luck. Calipari learned that on both ends. Everybody stays healthy throughout most of the first half of his career, and then terrible injury problems in the second half, but the talent shines through. And to your point, yeah, Tubby Smith proved that you can be a class act and still win at the highest level, right?
1: Yeah, absolutely. I mean, that to me is what kind of stands out with Tubby. Not that the other coaches who have come through Kentucky and all of college basketball aren't good people, but Tubby just kind of comes across that way. And I remember a couple of years ago in 2023, I believe it was, when they retired his jersey there in Rupp Arena, and the reception that he got, him and his family, and you know, just his appreciation for Kentucky, we really stood out. And you know, you're right, he had such a really good run. I think there was five SEC championships and five SEC tournament championships.
0: That's
1: and
0: right.
1: At that point, as you know, at that point, the standard for Kentucky basketball was at its peak, you know, coming off of two championships in 96 and 98. And then, you know, the Kentucky basketball was rolling. So I think most people would trade the success of Tubby's era for now or for any time. But yeah, he did, in my mind, take Kentucky basketball to another level.
0: Lee K. Howard, WKYT, joining us. And, of course, summertime can be a challenging time for sports media people, depending on where you live and work. But that's why La Familia, the TBT team, has been a godsend, hasn't it, Lee K.? And we get a chance to talk with some of the players and coaches later today, although Reed Travis apparently no longer on the roster. But I'm curious to see if and how they're going to replace him because, you know, I mentioned earlier, replacing a guy like that, an experienced college player with some bulk, some muscles, some grit, that's invaluable in this tournament, isn't it?
1: It really is. And I hate to say that Reed was probably the player that I was looking forward to most seeing. And I don't know what the situation is. I've also noticed that he's not on the roster. Because in this tournament, it's hard to come by some of those big guys. They've got Willie Cauley-Stein, who's already said that this is his last year, and he's obviously at the end of his his playing career, even in, you know, charitable events and things like that. Reed would have been a really, really good addition. And if I'm not mistaken, he may have been committed at a point last year before backing out. Right. So if he, in fact, is not playing, that would be a big blow to this team. Look, I think it's going to be an interesting team. Some of the familiar guys, we know what we're getting from Andrew Harrison and even Khalil Whitney and a couple of those guys. And then we don't know a ton about some of the others, that non-Kentucky players who have been additions to the roster. But I think they've got as good a shot as anything, as any other team. And so you got to get some of those fresh legs. I mean, it's good to have Willie Cauley-Stein and Andrew Harrison and Archie Goodwin on the team, but you've also got to get some of those guys who've just been out of college for a couple of years. And hopefully that is kind of a good formula for those guys.
0: Got about a minute or two left, but your thoughts on Tyler Bell going 10th overall and the fact that two important high school pitchers now looks like will play for Kentucky and not go to pro ball.
1: Yeah, that was big. I thought there was a chance that either one of those guys, Pontoski or Willoughby, would go pro, and it now is looking like neither will. And so that's a big deal. Tyler went in the top 10, just like I think most people expected. I was actually out at the Jacob Tammy Swings for Soldiers event yesterday and talked to Mingione for a little bit, and we were talking about not only the draft picks, but having Hindle coming back and having Tharnish coming back and how big that was. And he was like, yeah, we were, you know, we were really excited that those guys were both just to kind of have that continuity come back. So it was a big weekend for Kentucky baseball all around, both from the draft, the high school prospects, and even retaining a few guys. That is setting them up for a lot of success, not just next year, but going forward.
0: Lee K. Howard, follow him on Twitter at Howard WKYT and watch for him on what we used to call Channel 27. Thank you, sir.
1: All right. Thank you, Dick.
0: When we come back, Larry Vaught of Vaught's Views here on the Leach Report.
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5: And here's Clark with the weather. 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
6: 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Now here's Dave with sports.
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8: Sunny, hot, and dry the next few days. Today, sunshine skies, a high of 88. Tonight, mostly clear, nighttime low 63, and some overnight fog. Tomorrow, sunny and hot, daytime high near 92. Continued sunny, hot, and dry on Thursday, high of 91. And that's the forecast from Classic Hits 99.3 WKYH.
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0: Welcome back to the Leach Report. Dick Gabriel sitting in for the voice on this Tuesday morning. The Leach Report coming to you from the Clark's Pump and Shop studio. And we welcome Larry Vaught, a regular guest here on the Leach Report. Larry writes a column you can read on 30 papers and his website, radio show host in Danville. And, of course, you hear him on most of these stations on Sunday Morning Sports Talk. Good morning, Larry.
10: Good morning, Dick. How are you?
0: I'm good. Thank you so much. Just talking to Lee K. Howard, I'll ask you the same thing. Your response when you saw and your reaction when you saw Tubby Smith being inducted into the College Basketball Hall of Fame.
10: Could not have been happier. I can't think of anybody more deserving than Tubby Smith. Just delighted for him. And I know this won't surprise you. I decided just to send him a text to congratulate him. Figured, same. I mean, how many texts is he probably going to get yesterday from former players, friends, fans? And within 3 minutes, responded back to me. Because that's just how Tubby Smith operates. But like I said, I think probably one of the kindest, nicest people I've ever been around at any in any walk of life, but especially in coaching. And to have done what he's done, take five different teams to the NCAA tournament, won the national championship at Kentucky, still convinced he'd have won another one if Keith Bogans hadn't got hurt. And so just delightful, and shows that good guys really can succeed.
0: I feel that too many people confuse kindness with weakness. He was one heck of a competitor, wasn't he?
10: Oh, he sure was. I mean, yeah, when he got on the court, he was there to win. Yeah. What he was going to show, he wasn't going to show you any mercy there, whether it was in pickup basketball games at 6 o'clock in the morning or when he was finishing his career at High Point. If he had a, he wanted to win, but he did it in the right way. And like I say, he treated everybody so well. I can't think of a coach that treated the media any better than Tubby Smith. Now, would he get upset with you at times or something like that?
0: Oh, yeah.
10: Sure, but he never held any kind of grudge or anything like that. And he'd kind of let you know in his own sly, little sharp way that maybe he wasn't as pleased with that as he could have been. But like I say, he was also quick to tell you if he did like something. But in general, it was just fun to be around Tubby Smith.
0: You know, I always go back to something Cameron Mills told us when we were putting the documentary together on the 98 championship season. He said, we played hard for Rick Pitino because we feared him. We played hard for Tubby Smith because we loved him. And ultimately, they grew to love Rick Pitino after the fact. But it's just interesting, those guys who played for both, and they were able to make that adjustment.
10: Yeah, and that's a great way for Cameron put that, I think, because you might have loved Rick, but you were still scared of him.
0: Oh, yeah.
10: You know, and that's just how, and probably the guys that play for him today might be the same way. I don't know, but I'm guessing they would. But with Tubby, that's exactly right. And again, to make the transition, be the first African-American head basketball coach at Kentucky, and then to follow Rick Pitino, and then to win the national championship that first year, I mean, that's just a fairy tale type story. And of course, we were there to watch and be part of it, and to come back from double digit halftime deficits in the last three games, including that incredible comeback against Duke. You just couldn't have scripted it any better. And I'll never forget there being in San Antonio with Kentucky having that late run to get there. And I didn't have the best travel arrangements because I couldn't get home till didn't have a flight home till Wednesday afternoon.
0: Wow.
10: So I was just wandering around San Antonio on Tuesday morning, kind of looking for some souvenirs to bring back. I think things might be on sale. And happened to find Tubby was out there wandering around. And guess what he was doing? He was trying to do the same thing.
0: Well, if he couldn't get out of town, there's no way you're going to get out of town. But, you know, they I've only got about 30 seconds left. But there's a company that was marketing souvenir basketballs with the autograph plate on it and the score. And we had one in the office at KYT. And so it was just, you know, a model of it. And it had both Kentucky and Utah emblem on there. But that was it. So I grabbed it. I said, this is mine. And when Tubby came in to tape his show, I came down and had him. That's the only autograph I ever asked for. And had him sign the ball and put the final score on. He goes, what was the final score? So I had to remind him what the final score was. But yeah, that's something that's sitting in my office right now, and I will be hanging on to for quite some time. Larry, hang on. We'll come back and talk Kentucky football with Larry Vaught in just a minute here on the Leach Report.

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2: St. Louis Cardinals slugger Jordan Walker hit 6 straight home runs, including 3 after earning the bonus, as he rallied to knock off Kyle Schwarber and win the home run derby at Citizens Bank Park. Walker is the first St. Louis Cardinals player to win the home run derby. Tonight, it's the All-Star Game at Citizens Bank Park as the American League takes on the National League. World Cup semifinals are set to get underway today as France takes on Spain. In the other matchup tomorrow, England will play Argentina. The losers head to the third place game in Miami on Saturday. The winners go to East Rutherford, New Jersey, to play in the World Cup final Sunday.
1: 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I'm Chuck Sanders, WKYH.

0: This summer, the Honey Pepper Pimento Chicken Sandwich and Pineapple Dragon Fruit and Sprite are back at Chick-fil-A.
1: 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I love that honey pepper pimento sandwich.
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3: 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It's savory. It's bold. It's flavorful.
2: Our faves are back.
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4: 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We're talking with Larry Vaught of Vaught's Views and Sunday Morning Sports Talk. Larry, coming up next week, SEC Football Media Days. I'll be on vacation. I know you're probably not going to cover, but you'll be watching from a distance. What intrigues you the most about Will Stein representing Kentucky for the first time among the SEC head coaches?
5: It's kind of weird, Dick, because I went to SEC Media Days for a lot of years, as you have also, and it's such a crazy event. But one of the things that intrigues me is that Will's on, I believe he's either the first coach up or he's on the first day, which is unusual for Kentucky. So he's going to get a full house there for him, because as that week goes on, it gets long. You kind of lose people the later in the week that you are. So Will's going to be on center stage and have everybody there. So, I mean, he's handled things so well here in Lexington. But now this will be his first time, and he's done a lot of interviews with national media folks, but never when 700 or 1,000 or 1,200, whatever it's going to be, are all there at once. And you go from print to radio to TV to radio row. So just to kind of see if he can kind of come off the same way as what he has here with us. And I really have no doubt that he will, but I think it'll be a great way for him to introduce himself to the nation. And I'm a little intrigued to see what kind of questions he will get in general. Will it be about just more about him? Will it be about his offense? Will it be about his program? What kind of things other media people from across the Southeast are wanting to know from Will Stein?
4: As people probably know by now, there are different breakout rooms, they call it, at SEC Media Days. And it used to be the big room for you guys, the writers. Then there was a TV room and a radio room, and that was it. Then they had to expand for, you know, websites, and then they had to make rooms for all the different individual networks, the SEC network, ESPN, whatever. So these guys now, instead of making basically three or four stops, they make six, seven, eight, and they're bombarded by the same questions and also some unusual questions. And I'm wondering, Larry, because Stoops had to put up with it, every Kentucky coach has, when will Stein get the "you're at a basketball school" question? Because most journalists who cover the SEC have kind of left that off, but somebody feels compelled to answer it every year. You know, it's getting old, but somebody always asks it. You know what I mean?
5: Yeah, and that would kind of, to say the least, irritate Mark, especially

0: the more the later it went. So I think Will will probably handle it really well the first time. Like I say, a couple of times it's been mentioned, he's handled that with the way that he should. And but yeah, it'll come. But I'm also interested when the schedule just too tough for you.
1: Yeah.
0: How's he gonna answer that, and why do you think you can win? So like that always gets asked to the Kentucky coach. But again, just to have him there on the first day, I think is a good thing for Kentucky, that he'll be able to be there when a full crew of media folks is there. And same with the players that he's taking. They'll get a lot more notoriety because they're going to be there on the first day. So kind of a small victory for Kentucky, but I think it's an important little step for Kentucky football.
1: And they won't be there when either one of the Alabama schools is there. And I bring that up because you know as well as I that gets the, 90% of the attention when Auburn or Alabama is there. So, and plus Stein's new, so he'll be front and center, won't he?
0: Yeah, I would hate to even guess how many times I went to SEC Media Day, and Kentucky was always on with Alabama, or it seemed like it. And as you said, that's a circus when Alabama comes in. Or, of course, this year with the baby being in Tampa versus when it was in Birmingham a lot of those years I went, maybe it won't be quite the same there. Maybe that'll be a different type of atmosphere too. But the number of media folks there won't change. But maybe there won't be quite as many just fans lined up to see folks in Tampa as what there always was in Birmingham.
1: I saw Larry Vaught, who's chatting with us right now, Larry from Vaught's Views and Sunday Morning Sports Talk, among other things. And I was over at UK yesterday. You were interviewing Molly Tuzzo for an off-season piece. But, we talk about football is right on top of us, as you well know, because you're like me when it comes to volleyball. You are passionate about covering college volleyball. But this Kentucky team, I mean, losing Eva Hudson, who wasn't the only personnel loss, but that was big. But getting the young lady from Notre Dame, a really strong recruiting class, this is going to be one interesting volleyball season for Craig Skinner, isn't it?
0: I think it is, too. I mean, that's one of the things I asked Molly. Is it fair to think that Morgan Gardy is going to be able to replace Eva Hudson? I said, that's a lot to ask. And she said, she said good. So I thought, okay, well, that answers the question for me. But Molly Tuzzo is an amazing player also, who is probably underappreciated nationally because of the players that she's played with at Kentucky. But she's so athletic, and it's been really interesting, as I'm sure you would know too, to watch her kind of grow off the mat. I mean, on the mat, she was always just a hellacious player that tried to get to every ball, but she was pretty shy when it came to talking to media and all when she first got here. Now she's so much more outgoing, talking about how much more of a leader she is for this team, and just excited, but kind of hard to believe it's her last year, even though you never know now what can happen, who'll be where. But it's nice to see Molly be part of this team, because like I said, with her and Brooklyn DeLay back, that sets you up pretty nice. They got a lot of other good pieces back. So but I told her, I said, do you ever wonder how Craig manages to get your schedule harder every year? And she says, yeah, it just seems like it. And I said, one thing I can think of is maybe y'all are so good nobody will play you except the very best teams in the country. They didn't have any choice to schedule you but that way.
1: Yeah, but it helps. I mean, they learn, even in losses, they learn their weaknesses as well as their strengths. Yeah, but it helps. I mean, they learn, even in losses, they learn their weaknesses as well as their strengths. And by tournament time, they're almost untouchable, but that's what's fun about it. Larry Vaught, Vaught's Views, follow him on Twitter at that address, and you can hear him on most of these stations on Sunday Morning Sports Talk. Larry, thank you so much. Have a great day.
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3: Governor Andy Beshear's Political Action Committee, called the In This Together PAC, shows significant activity for a governor about to term out. Beshear's PAC has raised $1.8 million, with a lot of it coming from out-of-state donors. Political observers say that Beshear is laying the groundwork for a 2028 presidential run. The group's spending signals this as well. Beshear has made significant donations to groups like the Democratic Party of New Hampshire, which holds the first presidential

0: primary in the nation. Beshears also traveled extensively out of state, giving talks in places like Iowa, Minnesota, and South Carolina. And with all this focus on 2028, some worry that Beshear is focusing too much time on his national ambitions and too little time on his job in Kentucky.
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5: Sunny, hot, and dry the next few days. Today, sunshine skies, a high of 88. Tonight, mostly clear, nighttime low 63, and some overnight fog. Tomorrow, sunny and hot, daytime high near 92. Continued sunny, hot, and dry on Thursday, high of 91. And that's the forecast from Classic Hits 99.3 WKYH.
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7: Welcome back to the Leach Report. 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
8: Good morning, Dick.
7: Hey, before I talk to you about Tubby Smith and Kentucky football and basketball, you are an L.A. Dodger fan. One of your Dodgers was not represented last night in Home Run Derby. Did you watch last night?
8: I did not. I was somewhat following it on X, but I did not watch it on Netflix. No.
7: Well, one of my Cardinals won it, and I am usually not a Home Run Derby person. But just out of curiosity, I thought I'd sample it, and it drew me in, man. So people are going to read more and hear more about it as the day goes on. But I give it my wholehearted endorsement, something I didn't care for prior to that, but I just thought I'd ask. Well, let me shift you quickly to your response, and you've tweeted about it, about Tubby Smith going into the National Collegiate Basketball Hall of Fame. You covered his run here at Kentucky. What was your response, your reaction?
8: Well, I think it's a very much deserved honor. I mean, look at Tubby, won the national championship at Kentucky, won 5 SEC regular season championships, 5 SEC tournament titles, I think went to 4 Elite Eights, coached 5 different teams to the NCAA tournament, Tulsa, Georgia, Kentucky, Minnesota, Texas Tech. Some of the job he did at Tulsa, especially, and back-to-back Sweet 16s, That doesn't happen a lot. And, you know, I just think you look at the full magnitude of his career, it was meritorious and is very deserving of this honor.
7: I asked Sam Newton way back in the day, and Tubby, I think, was at UK at that point. And I said, when you needed a new coach, when Rick Pitino left, did you have the proverbial list of 5 names in your pocket that we all know that that's the cliche about athletics directors, be ready to hire that next coach? He said, I had one name in my pocket, and that was Tubby Smith. And the reason was, of course, Sam knew him from Tubby's days as an assistant at Kentucky, but more specifically as a head coach, he went to Tulsa, his first head coaching job, and immediately was successful. got him to the Sweet 16, then got the job at Georgia and immediately got them to the Sweet 16. He said he knew Kentucky fans, with all the success of Rick Pitino, would not sit and put up with any kind of rebuild or reset. He said he knew Kentucky fans needed it now, and it couldn't got any better than a national championship. So I thought that was really important in the overall success of Tubby Smith. You know what I mean?
8: It was interesting. TM always said one of the reasons he was confident in Tubby was Tubby's first year at Georgia, they went to the Sweet 16. Second year, they lost in the round of 64. But CM, who was on the basketball committee, observed Tubby dealing with the aftermath of the loss in the round of 64, and just that he could handle it. And, you know, being able to handle kind of the adversity at Kentucky is a huge part of the job. And I always thought that was interesting, that was something that made an impact on CM Newton's thing.
7: Yep. Handled himself like a gentleman, as he always did. Talking to Mark Story of the Herald Leader, who covers, of course, UK football, basketball, covers everything, really. And you've got a feature now that you're writing in your, within your column, called Ask Mark. And I'm wondering, how has that worked out? Have you enjoyed that? Ask Mark anything.
8: Yeah, you can ask Mark anything. Yeah, I have enjoyed it. It's been fun. And, you know, he's looking at something I used to do a long time ago, back like in the first decade of this century, and I don't really remember why I stopped, but I was looking for a way to have content throughout the summer, and I thought that would be a fun thing to get going again, and I've enjoyed it. Get some interesting questions, some questions about peanut butter and the meaning of life, and, you know, it's been fun.
7: Well, I missed the peanut butter question. Share a little bit with us about that.
8: The question was, do I prefer creamy or crunchy?
7: Of course.
8: My reply was creamy by a margin wider than Secretariat's Belmont.
7: I'll accept that as well. Well, let me ask you, and one of the things I really enjoyed prior to UK football games is you do a breakdown, basically position by position, before you make a prediction on what's going to come up. And that's not too far off. So let me ask you for a prediction on how you think Will Stein will fare down at SEC Media Days.
8: I think based on how he's handled every other aspect of the public aspect of this job so far, I think he'll fare well. I think he seems very comfortable in his own skin and seems comfortable in, you know, media, with media responsibilities. So I would anticipate that he'll leave a good impression.
7: That's one of the things, Mark, that has impressed me about him, for being such a young guy, and not so much young, but as head coaches go, inexperienced, and yet the poise he has shown, I thought, has really been terrific. Do you see it that way?
8: I do. I mean, I think just, you know, I think he's handled the off-the-field aspects of this job as well as I've seen it handled. And as you point out, you know, he's a relatively young, 36-year-old, you know, first-time head coach, first-time SEC head coach. So, yeah, I think it's been really impressive. Does that mean anything for once the season starts? You know, I guess I don't know, it's the only chance he's had so far to leave an impression, and he's left a really good one.
7: I'm sure you've spoken to countless Kentucky fans. You've either heard from them via email or spoken to them in person about the upcoming season, and something I've noticed is that people are excited, and yet that enthusiasm is tempered as much, Mark, going into this season as any I can recall, by the schedule. And boy, that Alabama game in week two, it sets up like a roadblock, doesn't it? I think that it's such a tough schedule. I can't recall hearing more fans immediately talking about how tough the schedule is, when they could have been doing this almost every year, because it's tough almost every year. This time in particular, you know what I mean? And maybe it's because of that Alabama game.
8: Well, it's very difficult, and you know, this is the year you add the 9th SEC game, so that's, you know, you're essentially losing a bye game that you were almost assured of winning, and you're adding another Southeastern Conference opponent. So, yeah, this is going to be, you know, it's a challenge. I mean, you've got, what, three teams that were in the playoff last year on the schedule?
7: And, right.
8: And it's just, you know, and a couple other teams that won 10 games that weren't in the playoffs. So yeah, this you know, it's on paper, this is going to be very challenging. You know, if they could somehow get bowl eligible, I just think it would be a tremendous achievement. And, you know, I think we're sort of independent of the record. I think it's really important just how they play. And I think people will feel pretty good, even if the record isn't where it wants to be, if they put an exciting brand of football on the field and people just sort of like, you know, are excited about the way that they perform. So, you know, but yeah, I think given all the positive vibes that have accompanied this offseason, if they could somehow, you know, get to a bowl game, I think it would just, the enthusiasm would really accelerate.
7: Yeah, I got about a minute and a half left, and I agree with you that people are really curious about watching how this team plays. But I remind myself that by the time Hal Mumme left, and people were unhappy, of course, because he was losing, they were still running the air raid, but winning cures all, doesn't it? So, yeah, they need to be exciting, but ultimately they got to win.
8: Yeah, that's true of any coach, no matter what style they're playing. But you're, and Stein, you know, they're not running the air raid, but you are right. By the end of that, teams had sort of figured it out, and Kentucky could drive it in between the 20s and was having a hard time scoring. But yeah, you know, losing 56-35 got old.
7: I remember a game, somebody beat them back in the day. I think you're referring to it. Was it Indiana? There was a game like that was nuts. And that was a very, very similar to the score, so that's a good recall by you. Mark Story of the Herald Leader, Mark C. Story on Twitter, and, of course, follow him in the pages of the Herald Leader and Kentucky.com. Thank you, sir. Have a wonderful day.
8: Thanks for having me, Dick.
7: And we will come back and wrap up this edition of the Leach Report.
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7: 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And a happy heavenly birthday to the following: Wawa Jones, Kenny Rollins, and A.B. Happy Chandler. Wawa and Kenny were part of some of Adolph Rupp's best teams. In fact, the Fabulous Five, and they were teammates. And, of course, Happy Chandler was the longtime member of the UK Athletics Board, UK fan, governor, commissioner of baseball. He always claimed that he never forgot a name. I don't know if he ever knew my name or remembered it, but I will always remember an experience I had with Happy Chandler. Two things I remember the most. Number one is when Fran Kersey was fired, Happy Chandler was the only no vote for the athletics board. Otis Singletary, of course, at the time the president, went through all the formalities, and it was pretty well known that, Fran was out. Teams had gone 3-8 back-to-back. And I kind of ripped, not kind of, I did rip UK on a radio show I was doing because they fired him because he was losing. There was all kinds of talk about it. There were things that happened off the field, which did happen. There were some unseemly things that happened off the field during his stay at Kentucky. But that happened when they were winning. When they were winning the Peach Bowl year, when they were winning the following year, 10 wins. But then probation took over, the penalties took hold, the scholarship reductions, and they went 3-8, and they fired him. And so all in favor, yay, all opposed, and Happy Chandler shot his hand in the air and went, no, and it's carried, and Fran is no longer the coach. So I do remember that about Happy. But I also remember going to the Kentucky-Tennessee game in Knoxville that year that they won down there by a score of 7-0. And that was the game that put them in the Peach Bowl. And I get down to the sidelines with the last few seconds left in a 7-0 game, and there's Happy Chandler on the sideline, as he often was, and he grabbed my hand and shook it and nearly broke my hand, shaking it so hard. And he said to me, "That's the toughest 60 minutes I've ever played." So good for you, Governor. Stay tuned now for Billy and the Dude next to most of these stations. Have a great day, everybody.
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12: News. I'm Therese Crowley. Iran took a five-hour pounding in the third straight night of CENTCOM airstrikes, retaliation for attacking more commercial ships in the Strait of Hormuz.
13: We're taking out all of their capability for anything having to do with the strait, with the Hormuz Strait.
12: President Trump says the U.S. now controls the strait. Lindsey Graham's sister Darlene will be sworn in this afternoon to fill out the rest of his South Carolina Senate term. Senator Ted Cruz urging the Senate to pass Graham's oil sanctions on Russia to hasten peace with Ukraine.
14: Yeah, rename it the Lindsey Graham Russia Accountability Bill. We ought to pass it into law. That's a legacy because this man ferociously loved this country, and I consider it an incredible honor that I got to be his colleague for the last 14 years.
12: Graham said he could see the prospect of peace on his final trip to Ukraine right before his death. America's listening to Fox News.
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26: Welcome, everyone. It is Kentucky Sports Radio, Tuesday, July the 14th. I'm Matt Jones. You can give us a shout on Clark's Pump and Shop phone line, 859-280-2287. It is going to be an Ask Anything Tuesday. We'll get your questions on anything, actually. But I would love to hear from you. The A-Vision Auto Glass text machine is 772-774-5254. And this edition sponsored by the T.J. Smith Law Office. If you call T.J., he'll make them pay. It's a slow time of year. There are people who argue that last night was the worst day of sports of the year. They say this every year. No baseball games, no NBA, no World Cup. The only thing there was the Home Run Derby. Did you all watch it?
27: Oh, yeah.
28: I saw the swing off.
27: Yeah, that was one of the most exciting Home Run Derbies I've ever seen.
26: So you were into it?
27: Well, just because Jordan Walker's a Cardinal.
26: I bet on Jordan Walker.
28: Oh, nice.
27: Oh, did you really?
26: 8-1 before it started on DraftKings.
27: Oh, goodness. Good for you.
26: You can go to DraftKings, by the way. 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A rare first segment ad. Bet 5, you could win up to $200 on DraftKings. I decided I was just going to bet on the Home Run Derby. And I was like, you know, I feel like just random people win. And I had never heard of Jordan Walker. Oh, so, good. Drew, I was just like, well, he's plus 800. But some of the people I've heard of are worse than him. So he must be good. So I'm going to bet on him.
28: Thank you for saying that. As I was watching him in the swing off, I'm thinking this is the first time I've ever heard of this human in my life.
26: And I thought he's got to be good if I've never heard of him. And he's in this with people I have heard of. so he's going to win. And that's really Shannon's science, if you think about it.
0: It's kind of the way you pick your horses, right? You pick a long shot, a favorite, and one in the middle.
26: I do, but I try to use science, and it doesn't work anytime except the Derby.
0: Yeah.
26: So Jordan Walker then wins, and I cash it, and now, you know, I can pay for, my new remote control for my heating and air. And it was exciting, but I didn't watch 1 second of it. So that's why I was going to ask. It was on Netflix, right?
27: Yeah. And to win it in Philly while Kyle Schwarber's the leading, and he hit a homer in his last six swings to beat Schwarber in Philly was pretty dramatic.
28: I like the look on Schwarber's face.
26: The fans did seem, clips I saw, the fans did seem really into it.
0: And they got it right. They finally got rid of the clock. They gave him 20 swings. Yes. And it's so much more dramatic without the clock, actually, because you know he's down to his last swing. You know, he's got to hit one here. And I think that's what the Home Run Derby needs.
26: But I thought, I thought it was going to stink without the clock because it was going to be really slow. But apparently it was. People seemed to like it, except they got mad that Will Ferrell was on it. But I like Will Ferrell. What was wrong with Will Ferrell?
28: I didn't see any Will Ferrell. I just caught the highlight of the swing off. How long has that guy been a Cardinal? Did he like... Was he just started playing baseball yesterday, or has he been there a while?
27: Question. He's supposed to be the next superstar for the Cardinals, and last year he hit .215. Year before that, he hit like .205.
26: Well, he'd be a perfect red.
27: I've heard my dad complain about this guy for 4 years, how he's awful and he's not any good, and then all of a sudden this year he's having his big breakout year.
26: Well, good for him, and good for me for cashing that, but I didn't see any of it.
27: That's a heck of a bet to pick him.
0: I didn't understand why Will Ferrell was on there. Like, I love Will Ferrell. But
26: I think they have a new show coming, Hawk.
0: Very forced. It was like, this isn't good.
26: Well, they do that a lot. Every time Netflix is on there, they're like, we're covering the Masters. Let's have the kids from Stranger Things be the ones they're very big on that. But, you know, that's the way it goes.
0: It's like they put Will Ferrell out there and said, just go. Here's a microphone. Just talk about whatever.
26: And usually it doesn't work when they do that.
28: I'm worried that show's going to ruin Will Ferrell for me. I might not even watch it. And I like
26: Will Ferrell's put out a lot of terrible stuff.
28: And they're like, it wasn't just the Home Run Derby. I've seen that Hawk guy and all kinds of stuff. Like, they're really trying to force it. Will Ferrell as Hawk.
26: I mean, Will Ferrell, like... I didn't expect to start this show with Will Ferrell, but just go through Will Ferrell. All right, we can all agree, is he the best person that was ever on Saturday Night Live?
27: If not, he's got to be top. One or 1A.
28: I'm a big Farley guy.
26: I mean, if you were to say who are the best people ever on Saturday Night Live, just for what they did on Saturday Night Live, everybody goes, oh, Chevy Chase, Dan Aykroyd. I wasn't around. So let's just start when I watched. I agree with you, Chris Farley.
28: That's got to be my one.
26: He's on there. I think Will Ferrell is on there. I think you got to give love to that cast of like Jason Sudeikis, Bill Hader, the Kristen Wiig, and right, those people.
27: Eddie Murphy.
26: But he was only on there for a year, and everybody says it, and then I go, well, tell me something Eddie Murphy did, and like...
27: Gumby, Mr. Rogers' Neighborhood.
26: Well, that's good. Gumby.
27: Yeah, he was a great Gumby.
26: Gumby?
27: He was a great Gumby.
26: Who cares about Gumby?
27: It was
26: Mr.
27: funny.
26: Mr. Rogers' Neighborhood, I do agree with that.
27: That was funny.
26: But my point is you got like one skit with Chris Farley, I could give you like 30, right?
28: Oh, yeah.
26: But anyway, point being, Will Ferrell's in the conversation. But when you get to his movies, it's much more of a mixed bag, okay? Anchorman's great.
0: Mm-hmm.
26: What else is great?
28: Old School.
26: Old School's great.
0: Yeah.
27: Step Brothers.
26: Wedding Crashers, he's barely in. He's only in
28: Excuse me, not wait. I don't know why I said Wedding Crashers.
26: Old School is great. What was the other one you said?
27: Step Brothers.
26: Step Brothers is great.
27: Yeah.
26: But then there's a lot of the skating movie with Napoleon Dynamite.
27: It's terrible. Wasn't he a soccer coach in one movie?
26: That's terrible. Kicking and Screaming.
27: Yeah.
28: The Other Guys was terrible.
26: Yeah. So, I mean, it is a mixed bag.
28: Talladega Nights is what I'm... I don't know why I said
26: Talladega Nights is great. I agree with you on that.
0: Daddy's Home.
26: I never saw that. That seems like the kind of movie that title scares me a little bit. So my point is, I'm with you. I'm worried, Drew, this show's not going to be very good.
28: And the way they're just, he's at all kinds of events. It wasn't just last night.
26: Yeah. Is he supposed to be a golfer?
28: Yeah.
26: Yeah, okay.
28: I might not even watch it.
26: Well, I want it to be good, but we'll see if it is.
28: Elf.
26: But,
28: let's not forget Elf.
26: Elf's great.
27: Yes.
26: That's true. All-timer. It feels like it's feast or famine with him.
27: Yeah.
26: It's either great or it's ugh. So we'll see what this one is. Now, in the house, Ryan, I'm trying to, like, do things. You know what I mean? Like, I'm trying to...
27: You're a new homeowner.
26: Yeah, so, like, but I also, I know how to do so little that it just takes the smallest thing for me to be very proud of myself.
27: What have you done? Tell us what you've done.
26: No, I mean, like, very little. I have this chandelier. I guess what that's what you call that. Chandelier seems very grand. This is just like a lighting piece in the guest room. And I was trying to make the bed. First of all, I don't make beds.
0: Who are you making a bed?
26: But I was like, you know what? I'm going to make this bed. And I made it, and I took the comforter, and, you know, I was trying to fluff it up, and yes. I swung it up in the air, and I knocked one of the things off the chandelier.
27: Oh, no.
26: And I was like, I have just broken this chandelier. Like, I just got this house, and now I'm breaking the chandelier. But last night, I repaired it.
0: Oh.
26: Now, granted, if you saw it, not much of a repair. But considering I don't know how things work, when it was over, I just wanted to call. I actually almost called all of you.
0: Just
26: to say I had fixed it. And you would have been like, what? Leave me alone.
28: Doing?
26: But it was. It just felt like a moment where I said I had done something arguably manly.
27: Arguably?
28: Fixing a chandelier?
26: Well, I feel like people.
28: Is it a chandelier or just like a light fixture?
26: It's got little
28: things.
26: Like,
28: I picture this big, grand thing.
26: It's not grand, but it's big. It's got little things hanging from it, and some of those things fell off, and I put the things back.
0: Gotcha. You just put them back on a hook, basically.
27: Yeah.
26: Okay, that's kind of how it worked, but it felt more than
0: that's
26: that.
0: It's like saying an ornament fell off the Christmas tree, and I put it back on
26: the
0: branch.
26: It was a little more difficult than the ornament on the Christmas tree.
28: We're skipping right over you making the bed.
0: Yeah.
26: Yeah. I'm trying to keep the house clean.
28: You know? Make your bed every day.
26: Yeah, so it's been, I feel I'm 47. I'm kind of becoming an adult.
27: I asked you this morning about the blinds. Have you got it figured out the blinds?
26: Figured out the blinds. Now know how they work. They're a whole system, but I figured out you have to charge them. You have to plug them in. It's a whole thing. But I figured out. The guy came over and showed me, and so we're moving along.
28: When's the last time you had to call the previous owners?
26: Like 2 weeks ago.
28: Okay.
26: I had to call them about, I couldn't find something. And then they told me and I had it. So the Hamptons are starting to be able, we're separated.
28: They changed their number.
26: We're starting to find
28: We're
26: it.
28: Proud of you.
26: Thank you very much. Now, I've become, you know, I have been walking at night. You know, I used to walk downtown.
27: Right.
26: So my when I lived at the place next to Rupp, my path was go through UK's campus and downtown. And I missed that a little bit because it had Ryan Hustle and Bustle.
27: Sure.
26: You know, you get to see people going on, and I enjoyed it. I'd usually wait till right before dark. Then people really wouldn't notice me, and I could just kind of see what was going on. Well, I'm out in the middle of nowhere now, right? So trying to find where to walk, I've been walking through the Greenbrier neighborhood and back there, but then people all want to talk, and it's nice, but, you know, I'm trying to walk. So now I've found it. Walk the golf course.
27: Nice.
28: Ah, there you go.
26: 18 holes of walking. Shannon is exactly 10,000 steps.
0: Oh, perfect. That's what you're supposed to get.
26: That's what you're supposed to do in theory.
0: Yes.
26: Right? Yep. In theory.
27: And if it's in the evening, you're not interfering with any golfers.
26: 10,000 steps. But I just want to say this to the people whose houses back up onto the golf course. Y'all know people can see, right?
27: Uh-oh.
28: They probably think no one's on the golf course at that hour.
26: I mean, you know, like, we can see. And you're right there. So, like, if you're walking around without clothes, I mean, you're out in the public. It may feel like you're not, but Shannon, you are.
0: Yeah.
26: Okay, if you're out on your porch, there are people that can see it.
27: On the porch.
26: So I've probably walked that course now 4 times. And twice, I've seen the same woman without clothes.
28: Uh-oh. That seems intentional.
27: That's probably a lot more walkers out there tonight.
0: Peeping Tom, see those types of things.
26: I'm not going to say what hole. All right, I'm not saying there's 18 of you. You figure out which one it is. Okay? I'm just saying, if you have a friend that has a house that backs up onto that course, you might remind them that if they're out at the pool, or even if they're in a place that has a massive window, you know, it might be visible to the public. That's just my public interest warning here for everyone.
28: They probably think at that hour, you know, no one's going to be back there on the course.
26: I have a walking trail outside, behind my and house. I'm not peeping Tom, and like it's out there. You know, you just that's a beautiful house. Whoa!
0: It's even more beautiful at this hour.
27: Full moon was out last night.
26: Yeah. So you know, there's 18 holes. Probably 10 of them have houses there. I'm just saying, you might want to consider the possibility.
28: Some big windows up there. A friend of mine shattered one with a golf ball.
26: Huge windows.
28: One time.
26: Yeah, there's people who've got nets. They've built nets so you don't hit their house with the window, which I understand.
27: So what time you walking tonight? I'll be glad to join you.
26: Brian, stop. Stop, Brian. All right.
28: You've just made everyone that lives in Greenbrier uncomfortable.
26: What do you mean uncomfortable?
28: Well, they're thinking, oh, God, he's seen me.
27: That was me last night.
28: Because they don't know who, if it's them or not them. So now they're thinking, was it me?
26: I mean, if you had your clothes on, it wasn't you.
28: Yeah, well, most people walk around without clothes in their house at times.
26: What? Most people walk around naked in their house?
28: You never walked around your house naked?
26: No.
28: Am I by myself?
0: Yeah,
27: I think I have walked outside my backyard naked before.
26: Right. Now you see who you're compared to.
28: Would you walk around clothed?
26: No.
28: Not down your box.
26: Would
28: I completely been in your boxers?
26: Who walks around their house at 7:45 at night naked? Now, boxers is different. You're saying naked.
28: Are you saying this person was completely naked?
26: I'm saying there was part. I saw one half.
28: Wow. Yeah, so, I mean, I think you should be allowed to walk around after 7
26: o'clock. I didn't say you shouldn't be allowed to. You should, but I didn't know. I mean, do you just walk around with it hanging out all the time?
28: No, I mean, boxers, though, frequently.
26: I don't consider that naked.
28: Was this person fully naked?
26: I'm not trying to get into details. You walk out in the yard naked?
27: I've walked out after I got out of the pool and dried off.
26: You swim naked? I'm never getting in your pool again.
27: I can't swim naked, but I've definitely walked out back and peed.
26: You're gross.
28: I've never peed in my backyard. I'll go that far.
26: Why are you wanting to use the restroom in your yard?
27: Because it's there. And then,
28: don't you have a restroom in your house?
27: I have a couple.
26: Aren't you worried about it smelling?
27: No.
26: Good grief.
27: My dog's poop back there.
26: You're gross. 859-280-2287. I tried to do a public service announcement. Now we're learning about everybody's stuff. 772-774-5254. Ask anything Tuesday. We'll take the calls. Billy's got a couple counties coming in the second hour. Be right back. 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
7: Sunny, hot, and dry the next few days. Today, sunshine skies, a high of 88. Tonight, mostly clear, nighttime low 63, and some overnight fog. Tomorrow, sunny and hot, daytime high near 92. Continued sunny, hot, and dry on Thursday, high of 91. And that's the forecast from Classic Hits 99.3 WKYH.
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26: Back to Esports Radio. So Eddie Murphy was on SNL for 3 years. So that's longer. There are some other ones. People skits. So yeah. I'll out.
27: I was thinking about it. He did Buckwheat was funny.
26: He did James Brown's Hot Tub.
27: James Brown Hot Tub. That's a good one.
26: A lot of people taking up Drew for other guys. They mad that you said it was terrible.
28: Ooh, I didn't like that one.
26: Is that the one with Mark Wahlberg?
28: Yeah.
26: Yeah, I don't think I ever saw it. 859-280-2287. One person writes, Matt, maybe they're out there like that because they want you to see them.
0: That's what I was saying. Some people want to be viewed.
26: That may be true, yeah. But I'm just saying, like, I just want you to know it's there. One person writes, Matt, I know this. I love you, but people don't want to hear about your all's personal lives. They want to hear about sports. You have the wrong show.
0: What sports?
26: You have the
27: what sports are going to talk about?
26: Well, first of all, I led off with the home run derby, which was literally the only sport last night.
27: That was it.
26: It was the only sport. But secondly, you're wrong. Again, I can say this all the time. I could sit here and talk about the football too deep, and none of you will ever remember what I say. You will not write me on the text machine. You will not call. However, all of you know what color suits everyone's wearing at Billy's wedding.
27: Yep.
26: Every single one of you, and you're interested in that. And there are conversations. That's why I'm going to give you a little secret. That's why this show works is because you know us. So, yes, I mean, we will talk sports, but what do you want to say? Jordan Walker won the home run derby. Whoopty freaking do.
28: I've never heard of him till last night.
26: Who won last year's home run derby?
27: No idea.
26: Who won the home run derby the year before that? No one cares.
27: Nope.
26: No one cares. But the Greenbrier having people on one of the holes, that becomes more interesting.
28: I'm worried about your status at Greenbrier.
26: I haven't been accepted to membership yet. I haven't even applied.
28: I just mean in general, the neighborhood.
26: Airing
28: out their dirty laundry.
26: It's not. I'm not saying where. I realized that one of the guys in my neighborhood came up to me yesterday. He was a former SEC referee.
27: Yeah.
26: He came up to me. He's a very nice man. He said, you all blasted me on the show once. I said, I'm sorry. He goes, bygones are bygones.
0: He probably deserved it.
26: Well, I did.
28: It was a bad call.
26: Yeah. But we had a good time talking about officiating.
27: Those guys are really interesting. I mean, they get the front row seat for a lot of these great games.
26: Yeah, I want to pick his brain about like what coaches are what and
27: exactly.
26: All that stuff. That's
27: because
26: that would be very interesting. Like, who was nice? Who wasn't?
27: Right.
26: So I think I'll become friends with that guy. Stuart, go ahead, Stuart.
9: Yeah, we've got a lot of the LPR or ALPR cameras coming up. Should I be scared of those?
26: And I can't hear really you. I can't hear you. Are you talking into your phone?
9: We have these license plate readers coming up in Northern Kentucky, and should I be worried about those? And if Ryan could give me some advice on how to address the fiscal court tonight on these issues.
26: I appreciate the call. I'm against what do you think about license plate readers? This is becoming a thing where, like, if you're speeding or if you run a stop like this is, I think, for vote in a town in Northern Kentucky, but this is going to be everywhere. I'm adamantly against it. I don't think you should break the law, but I do think it should be a human being that sees you do it. We can't have a system where we're always being watched at all times. I'm against that. What about you?
28: Completely against it, not just because I don't think you should be allowed to speed. I don't want it to become this Big Brother society where there's cameras and everything on us at every turn, because what's the next step after this and then after that?
26: I think the cameras should be something that, like, you have to have a reasonable suspicion in order to address. I'm okay with them existing because, like, when there are major crimes, you want to find out who did it. But I don't think they should just be automatically able to catch every time you do something little. That's Big Brother. And we don't, I would think that's a nonpartisan issue. No one should want that. Do you?
27: No, but it's coming, isn't it? I mean, isn't it going
26: to
27: happen?
26: Well, it's coming to Northern Kentucky tonight. Yeah. But I do think it's coming, but I don't like it. Shannon, do you?
0: No, I'm with you guys. I've noticed there's a speed camera that they've got posted on 64. Now, so you go by there, the speed camera, they're looking to see.
26: And so is that automatic ticket when they go by?
0: No, I think they use that to, like, I think there's a cop that's ahead of the speed camera. They see, okay, this person's going fast, then they have to pull them over based off that.
26: See, I don't like that either. Yeah. I mean, I understand. I think you need to be hiding in the trees behind the
0: old
26: corner.
0: School, like Dukes of Hazzard.
26: And then I slam on the brakes when I see you, and then I try to, like, look and hope that when you look at me, I look like I was never speeding at all.
0: It's like Roscoe Pico train.
26: Yeah.
0: It's hiding behind the tree.
26: I'm adamantly against this. Who's for it?
28: I don't know.
26: Who are
28: I
26: the people out there that want this? I'm serious. Yeah, I guess law enforcement, but, like, are there average citizens that want it?
27: I would think not. You know, that one bridge now, they take a picture of your license plate and they send you the picture and a bill in the mail.
26: That's what that's what he's talking about.
27: Yeah, so I guess this will be the same thing. We'll send you
0: like
27: a ticket in the mail.
0: Like, there could be good. Like, if somebody, like, was, I don't know, a kidnapper or something like that,
26: but that's different,
0: good.
26: Though.
0: Yeah.
26: That's different.
0: Yeah.
26: That's why I said if you have reasonable suspicion of a crime,
0: then
26: I'm okay with having those to try to catch them. But I don't think, Shannon, you should be able to access it for petty crimes on a daily basis.
0: I'm 100% with you on that. Yeah. Because then you'd be pulling everybody over in that case. Everybody's
26: well, or send it in the mail. That's even like.
27: Yeah.
26: I hate it. Alex, go ahead, Alex.
4: Matt, is Kentucky, I have two questions before I ask anything. Is Kentucky a stop and ID state?
26: What do you mean a stop? You mean a stop and frisk state?
4: Yeah. Or can a police officer just come up and say, I demand your ID, give it to me for no reason?
26: That's a very complicated question. The answer is they can, like, stop you and make sure you can't do anything. I am of the opinion that they can't stop and demand an ID if you're just in a public setting. So, but they can they stop and make sure in theory there's not a yes. And that's a controversial position, but in Kentucky, I do think you're able to do that. In some cities, you aren't, and some you are. It depends on what place you're in.
4: Yeah, you see some of these, like, body cam videos and stuff of cities having to pay out money.
26: They can't, like, if they stop and ask for an ID. You don't have to show an ID, generally speaking. Now, if you're under suspicion of a crime and they can give a reason, then that's a different situation. So it's kind of complicated because you might not know why they stopped them in the minute. That's why I always tell people, when you're stopped by the police, the first thing you should ask is, why are you stopping? Because if it's a reasonable suspicion, then that's a different situation. I generally tell people, I always cooperate, but, like, you're not under an obligation to. What's your next thing?
4: Not one of my calls, but recently you said that landing at an airport doesn't count for being at a state. What's the amount of time you would have to be there to it count as being in a state?
26: We'll deal with that when we return, and a little sports.
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0: 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Here's Matt Jones.
1: So they're called flock cameras. Apparently there are a ton in Masterson Station. Did you know you have them in Masterson Station?
2: I did not. Whoa.
1: But these are not automatic tickets in Lexington.
2: Yeah.
1: They are used to always be filming in case a crime occurs. So, again, like, you could talk me into that if they are not accessible without a warrant for a specific period of time and a specific purpose. But if they are just accessible to the general, police or whatever, 24 hours, I'm just against that. I think that goes against the whole principle of privacy. Now, somebody could go, well, it's a public street. And that's true. I understand that. But there's a difference between somebody being able to sit out there and watch and, like, just constantly recording all the time, Drew.
3: Yeah, I'm with you. If something major's happened, they need to go back to that timestamp and try to solve something or find someone who committed something serious. That's fine with me, I guess. I don't love it, but I at least I understand it. Just stopping everybody because they went through a yellow light or they're going too fast or whatever.
1: But
3: that's
1: getting
3: out of control.
1: What do you think about, like, there being years of a camera shining at your house available on file? That should scare people.
2: Yes, it definitely should.
1: It should scare people. I mean, do you want to have the government know everything you do or not? And the thing people don't realize, because there are a couple of people writing me going, well, Matt, if you don't have anything to hide, why would you worry about it? Yeah, but there are things you might just, like, who watches The Watchmen? Okay? What if Ryan's the mayor and he hates Drew? And he goes, you know what? Let's just go look through all the files going into Drew's house. How do we know Ryan's not going to abuse that?
2: Yeah.
1: We don't, really.
2: And if you got, like, those cameras in Masterson Station, the largest neighborhood in the state, there's going to be a lot of houses on a lot of those videos.
1: Say it's the largest neighborhood. And say, why does he do that, Shannon? Why is he always so adamant of saying it's the largest neighborhood?
4: I always believe him when he says it.
1: Yeah, first of all, I don't even know if that's true.
2: Very
1: do you
2: true.
1: Know if that's true?
3: I only know it from Ryan. He's my source.
1: Where did you hear that?
2: My Bluegrass Filters board.
1: And they tell you that?
2: Biggest neighborhood in the state.
1: What's their source?
2: They counted everybody.
1: what classifies as a neighborhood?
2: I guess if you have a HOA, maybe? I don't know.
1: So you don't know. No. The point is he doesn't know.
2: It is the biggest neighborhood in the state.
3: I was in Nashville, I think it might have been during the SEC tournament, and I pulled into a parking lot. I never got out of my car. I was waiting to pick someone up. I'm just kind of coasting around. Never even pulled in a spot. I wasn't there more than 10 minutes. I got an email for a ticket I had to pay because it read my license plate. I never even parked.
1: That's nonsense. Tyron Stokes, Kansas put out a picture of their team doing summer workouts, Drew, and the team was running. And for reason, and I don't know why they did this, the team is running and Tyron Stokes is wearing jeans. What do you make of that?
3: They were really, really, really skinny is what I made of it. Like, they almost looked like spandex.
1: But why is he running in jeans?
3: I don't know. Was he late?
1: And why is Kansas putting that out? I mean, the only reason you would do a workout in jeans, Shannon, would it be because it was spontaneous?

0: spontaneous.
1: It would be because you're RFK Jr. and Kid Rock.
0: But am I the only one that found that weird that the number one draft pick next year was running in jeans with the team? Everybody else was in shorts with their shirts off.
1: We sure those are jeans? They look like kind of like really tight, almost like a sweatpant type thing.
0: You think they're leggings?
2: I could see them being tight athletic pants.
1: Yeah, yeah.
0: So you don't think they're jeans?
1: No, they look more
0: they're
1: like
0: very
1: a gray
0: tight.
1: Color, too.
0: Yeah.
3: I can't believe the number one recruit in America would be running in jeans. I think he'd have.
0: But why would they put that out?
2: I don't know.
0: It makes him look weird.
1: And he's almost in last place, too. It makes him look like he's not like athletic or
0: back of the pack. They just had Darren Peterson, and it didn't really work.
3: Yeah.
0: And then he gets out and says, basically, that experience wasn't good. He essentially said that after the Utah thing.
2: Mm-hmm.
0: Now they've got another guy just like that.
2: Did you see him shooting fireworks on the fourth, holding the mortar?
0: Shooting fireworks. I mean, actually, you know what? I need to read you the name. So there was a video that came out of him shooting fireworks with rappers. I need to read you the names of the rappers.
2: One of them was Sexy Red.
0: Sexy Red. Who is Sexy Red? Mario, who's Sexy Red?
1: It's a female.
0: It's a she.
1: Yeah.
0: Isn't she older? Not really. Sexy.
2: Did you say our age?
0: But if I'm shooting fireworks with an 18-year-old, that's odd, isn't it?
1: No.
0: Okay. All right. I guess not. Sexy Red. Skillabing. Who's Skillabing?
4: I don't know who that is. I don't know Skillabing.
0: Skillabing, Sexy Red, and Rob 49. Who's Rob 49?
4: He's a rapper. He's a popular rapper, like pretty popular.
0: Do I know any of Rob 49 songs?
4: Nah.
0: I remember Rob 44's, but I don't remember Rob 49.
4: Nah, songs. You don't know any songs.
0: Okay. So he's with Sexy Red, Skillabing, and Rob 49. Where do we think this was?
4: I have no idea. Yeah,
0: they didn't come to Lawrence, Kansas.
2: I don't think they were in Lawrence, Kansas.
4: It looked like a neighborhood or something like that. It was just shooting it out on a street or a function.
0: If you were Bill Self, would you be worried about him shooting fireworks with Sexy Red, Skillabing, and Rob 49?
3: I think you got to wonder about.
0: He had him in his hand.
2: Yeah, it was more about their holding. Do they not know Jason Pierre-Paul from the Giants lost a finger doing that?
3: That's the thing I'm worried about is practice a little safety out there. You are my star recruit. Can't be having these fireworks in your hand going off.
0: Shannon, play us a Rob 49 song in a minute.
1: I will do that for you.
0: So I can see what everybody likes. What was his question right before the break? That guy asked a question. How long do you have to be in a place to have been in the city? Because I said if you fly through Chicago, you haven't. I think you got to just be in the city for a few hours. Like, you got to get out. I bet you get out and walk around.
2: Mine is leaving the airport. If you left the airport, like if you're just there and you go to the airport bar for 2 hours, that doesn't count. You have to physically leave the airport and be a part of the city, even if it's just for a brief moment, is what counts as being there.
3: Well, we went through Oregon, but
0: we stayed multiple nights in Oregon.
3: We just stopped and had lunch, but I count that.
0: No, we went out to a bar that night, did karaoke.
3: That was the karaoke bar?
0: Yes, that was Oregon. We went to the entire state of Oregon. Yes. We spent a night.
3: I didn't go with you guys. I was not feeling good that night. I forgot.
0: But you were there.
3: I was there. I thought we just had lunch in Oregon.
1: No.
0: We drove through the entire state from one end to the other.
3: We cut off a corner.
0: All right.
2: But do you not count that as being there?
3: Yeah, because we had lunch.
2: I don't think you can land in the Denver airport with a layover and say you're in Colorado if you've never been.
0: I agree with that. Andy, go ahead, Andy.
5: All right, I got a two-option hypothetical for you. Option one, think of the person that you dislike the most. You have to stay in a room with them for 24 hours, while 12 of those hours you have to just sit and be in an embrace and hug them. Option two, think of the song that you hate the most. You have to be in a room without any human contact, no TV, and you won't get to have your phone. The only thing you have for 7 days is a speaker just playing that song on repeat. Which one are you all doing?
0: Yeah. All right.
1: The second one sounds like torture.
0: Yeah, I mean, I'm probably just going to hug whoever that person is. Oh, yeah. I actually think that would be entertaining just to sit there and hug
3: for 12 hours.
0: Yeah. I mean, I don't know how bad he smells because people say that he smells. So if I don't know. Assuming that's okay, he's going to say funny things.
1: He's going to tickle you.
3: But you're hugging for 12 hours.
0: It's going to be entertaining. I mean, it's going to be, first of all, the story.
1: Mm-hmm.
0: You could write a book when that's over.
1: Yeah.
0: Come on.
3: 12 hours.
1: You sweat on each other.
0: Yeah. So I appreciate the call. I think that's going to be the answer. What about you?
2: Same for me. I think the song would do some lasting damage on you. You might actually go crazy hearing the same song.
0: Well, no, they do that don't they, in torture. I think I read that that was part of the, what was the place in Iraq where they had the prisons, Abu Ghraib or whatever, that, you know, that we...
3: I don't know the name of it.
0: Do you remember the news?
3: Yeah, I don't know the name of the camp.
0: I think it was Abu Ghraib, and I think they played Metallica.
3: It was Metallica.
0: They would play the Metallica so that people couldn't sleep.
1: That'd be awesome.
0: No.
1: I love Metallica.
2: No. Get old real quick.
0: You know, I've been watching this show called How to Make It in America.
2: I like that show.
0: It's okay, but the theme song is, I need dollars, dollars, dollars, dollars is what I need. Hey, hey. And I just watched the whole season, and by the end, I wanted to kill someone if they played that song.
2: I think that's by Aloe Black. It's a good song.
0: Yeah. So I can't imagine sitting and listening to one song forever.
3: But hugging Donald Trump for 12 hours?
0: I'm in.
2: So, Ron's, you're going with the music?
3: I may have to go with the music.
0: All right. Jake, go ahead, Jake.
6: I just had to call in and take up for the other guys as well. I think that is Dad and Stepbrothers are two of the funniest movies of all time. And I think Drew is spitting absolute blasphemy by saying it's terrible. And that's all I wanted to say. Love you, bye.
0: There's a lot of text machine, appreciate the call, tweets about that.
2: I think a lot of it is when you watch a movie, the mood you're in, because the first time I saw Anchorman, I did not like it at all. I just wasn't feeling it. But then I watch it again, and of course, it's a classic. And
0: yeah,
2: love it.
0: I love Anchorman. Jeremy, go ahead, Jeremy.
7: Hey, what's up, guys?
0: What's going on?
7: Real quick. Hey, not much, man. So I would rather embrace Satan than be subjected to days on end of Celine Dion. But quick comment and then a question. Wow. You guys mentioned last week about watching Worst Neighbor Ever on Netflix.
0: Yes.
7: And the first case of... And I just wanted to say, man, the victim in that case, David Scott, was a great buddy of mine, dude. Just a really, really good dude. So if you guys do watch that, keep in mind, just outstanding human, deputy jailer, Mount Sterling, kind of guy just give you the shirt off his back. So, super guy.
2: I haven't seen it yet. It seemed that way in the show. It was really sad.
0: Have you all seen it?
2: Yeah, no. He seemed like a good
0: The worst
2: dude.
0: Neighbor.
7: Yeah, man.
0: I still have not seen it, and I want to see it. I was going to watch it last night and got distracted. So,
2: it was awful.
0: What the
2: story?
7: Yeah,
2: because he seemed like a genuine guy.
0: I haven't seen it, so no spoilers. I'm going to watch it. Go ahead.
7: I don't want to ruin it for you, but yeah, just a wonderful guy. Yeah, and the question is, and I've thought about this a lot. So, and more than a question, I'm going to give you my example. Bobby Hurley, outstanding basketball player at Duke, right? All American,
0: yes.
7: Super. His brother, Danny, I don't think was that great of a basketball player, but is obviously
0: a better
7: incredible
0: coach.
7: What are some more examples you guys can think of where somebody was just, you know, super as at playing, but were just not able to coach to save their life?
1: Jerry Stackhouse.
0: I appreciate the call. I mean, honestly, basketball is full of people. Like, the Steve Kerrs are great coaches, but it is very rare for a great player to be a great coach. You know, Larry Bird had a lot of success as a coach, but most of the time that great players have tried to coach, it doesn't work.
3: Juwan Howard got fired.
0: I mean, there's a ton of examples. Patrick Ewing.
3: Yeah.
0: Like, it's usually the kind of role players that end up being good coaches. Uh-huh. And the good players, oddly, don't seem to connect. Phil, we did this topic one day. Phil Jackson is the only example of a player who was a really, really good player who also became a really, really, really good coach. That doesn't happen very much. 859-280-2287. We'll take a break. Be right back. It's KSR.
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14: 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Sunny, hot, and dry the next few days. Today, sunshine skies, a high of 88. Tonight, mostly clear, nighttime low 63, and some overnight fog. Tomorrow, sunny and hot, daytime high near 92. Continued sunny, hot, and dry on Thursday, high of 91. And that's the forecast from Classic Hits 99.3 WKYH.
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16: He got 6 toes, he a creature. Preston Garrett's day, he don't get no. He try to leave some. Know what happened about
0: 49?
1: Yes, it is.
0: Oh, I can see why.
1: You can tell why.
0: Likes it.
1: Yeah.
0: Yeah. It's really good.
1: Way better than all the other Robs.
2: Myron.
0: Why did I say Myron? Because Myron's always wanting to play.
2: Uh-huh.
0: Although I don't think he likes this. He likes, like, solo music.
1: Yeah, he likes, yeah, Al Green.
0: Yeah. Mario, do you like this music? Wait a minute. You like that?
2: Yeah.
0: I'm not trying to be like old millennial boomer Gen X guy, whatever. Why do you like this? Turn it up just a second.
2: It's just rap.
0: What's he saying?
2: This is hype.
0: Is he hype? Wait a minute. My hype?
2: My baby makes those noises.
1: Yeah.
0: All right. So,
1: you sound like the guys on.
0: Here, you tell me. Tell me what he's saying right here.
17: been a 10-piece in a bed like he a chicken. Cover my face after we I don't kiss him. It's telling food I'm just.
0: All right, go ahead. What did he just say?
18: He said, cover my face.
2: Yeah, I don't think we need to recite that.
0: That was an unfortunate lyric that came right there. So if I get in your car, you're going to play that?
18: It depends on what mood I'm in.
0: Okay.
18: Yeah.
0: Lexington's, by the way, first of all, Masterson Station, the biggest subdivision in Kentucky. Old Louisville, the biggest neighborhood in Kentucky.
3: Kentucky's largest neighborhood by population and land area is Masterson Station in Lexington, home to over 33,000 residents.
0: Where are you seeing this?
3: Off the internet.
0: That could be on anything. What site? Yeah.
3: Old Louisville contains...
0: You're reading AI, aren't you?
3: I got this from Todd Harris.
0: He got it
3: from the internets. Well, yeah, I will stand by. Masterson Station is 33,000. That's more people than in Middlesbrough.
0: By a lot.
3: More than Madisonville.
0: But not more than Old Louisville.
3: It is more than Old Louisville.
0: All right, well, how could I argue with the internets?
3: It's the largest contiguous Victorian neighborhood in the United States. What's contiguous?
0: Thank you very much. That's why I don't trust your information. Crank and Boom Ice Cream in Lexington is a finalist for best ice cream in the country.
3: Wow.
0: There are 10 finalists, and Crank and Boom has made it to the final 10.
3: Nice.
2: I'm a big fan of Crank and Boom. I wish I lived a little closer to it. I'd go
0: Is
2: more often.
0: Is that the one that's up next to the Goodfellas and
2: yep.
0: Pearl yes. and all
2: yep.
0: that?
2: Yeah.
0: I like it. Yeah. I went there a few times. It's very heavy, though. It's like the thick ice cream.
2: It's good for you.
0: Is it?
2: Yeah, I'm an ice cream connoisseur. It's definitely high on my list.
0: Okay.
3: There's always a line that's so popular, people love it.
0: Yeah. You think it's one of the best 10 in the country?
3: Sure, why not? We got to support our local ice cream.
0: Well, I hope it wins.
1: There were 3 total in Kentucky.
0: Where are the other 2?
1: There was 2 in Louisville. I'd have to look up the names, but I saw this on a story earlier today. So 1 in Lexington, 2 in Louisville.
0: The one in Lexington is right next to Pizza Place. When I was like splurging, I would get Goodfellas and then Crank and Boom on the way home.
2: I think they call it craft ice cream. It's made in like small batches, so you make sure you're getting a good...
0: Get
2: the good ingredients. You know,
0: gotcha. Well,
2: not like this mass stuff made in a factory. It's got some care.
0: Crank and Boom. Let's go to Kyle. Go ahead, Kyle.
19: At that first segment conversation about making your bed, it just reminds me that you're a modern day combination of Felix and Oscar from The Odd Couple.
0: I never seen that, so I don't really know what that means. But I remember the, I've heard of the show.
19: Well, one side is, you know, uptight, a little bit well-dressed, and, you know, just keeps himself well. The other side wears a hoodie all day, smokes, drinks, gambles, you know. You're just, and then he also messes up his bed, so you're the combination of them.
0: Okay, fair enough.
19: But I want to talk about ESPN Radio. I just love it that you'll be on 5 days a week now with Byron. I guess I'm going to have to cut Billy R's Brown Suit Review to fit that in. I just don't have enough time of the day.
0: Well, I don't want you to cut anything. I know that's a lot. I mean, the thing about the ESPN show, it'll be on podcast. You can listen to it at other times. I mean, you know, it's I'm hoping people will download and the podcast, make it where you can use it on the weekends too. I mean, I appreciate the call. I'm a little nervous about that just because it's a new thing.
3: Yeah.
0: You know, I'm having to go through a lot of hoops you have to jump through there. But in terms of like what you have to do when you're on and you have to have guests and things, I don't do a whole lot. But I am looking forward to the challenge of it.
3: When are they coming in to put your studio together in your house?
0: They're coming in last week of July. They're going to come and build like a little mini studio in my house.
3: That's cool.
0: Yeah.
3: Big boy radio now.
0: It is. They're flying everyone to Bristol for the week before our Alabama game. So I will do the show from Bristol that whole week and this show from there too. So that we'll all be there. They're like bringing Rich Eisen, the Golics, us in the morning show. And like, I don't know, we have to do like, they call it a media car wash. I think Rich Eisen's going on The View. I don't think I got a sign The View.
3: What are you going to be doing then?
0: I don't know. Probably the lowest thing on the scale. Local radio in Hartford. But
2: maybe Sports Center. Maybe do a Sports Center.
0: They did say they may have us go on at some of those shows. We'll see. But, like, we're all there for a week straight. Leaving, I'll be back for the remote before the Alabama game, which I think is our country boy remote.
3: So, you know, you travel so much. When you're on the road, you got to take your camera with you to set it up?
0: They're going
3: to
0: give me a mobile unit for when we're traveling. So it'll just be like a little thing on a computer that'll shoot me.
3: Gotcha. Okay.
0: So that way we can still do the stuff we do.
3: Yeah.
0: So, yeah, it's exciting.
3: We're proud of you, man.
2: Almost here.
0: Thank you very much. We're going to take a break. We're going to talk a little UK basketball, including Tubby Smith made the Hall of Fame.
3: Yes.
0: Which you got to be excited about. We'll be right back. It's KSR.
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21: St. Louis Cardinals slugger Jordan Walker hit six straight home runs, including three after earning the bonus, as he rallied to knock off Kyle Schwarber and win the home run derby at Citizens Bank Park. Walker is the first St. Louis Cardinals player to win the home run derby. Tonight, it's the All-Star Game at Citizens Bank Park as the American League takes on the National League. World Cup semifinals are set to get underway today as France takes on Spain. In the other matchup tomorrow, England will play Argentina. The losers head to the third-place game in Miami on Saturday. The winners go to East Rutherford, New Jersey, to play in the World Cup final Sunday.
20: 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I'm Chuck Sanders, WKYH.

0: summer, the honey pepper pimento chicken sandwich and pineapple dragon fruit and Sprite are back at Chick-fil-A.
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5: Giada Gelosi, Justices Amy Coney Barrett and Elena Kagan going before the House Appropriations Subcommittee to ask for a bigger security budget.
6: They're expected to testify on the court's proposed fiscal year 2027 budget amid efforts to beef up security. The U.S. Marshals Service says that in 2025, it saw a 57% increase in security incidents involving the judges. U.S. Marshals Service says it investigated more than 1,000 serious threats.
5: Fox's Alex Hogan this afternoon, the sister of the late Senator Lindsey Graham, going to be sworn in to serve the remainder of his term in the U.S. Senate after his unexpected death.
7: I think this is what Lindsey would have wanted, and I plan to honor him.
5: Darlene Graham was appointed to the seat by South Carolina Governor Henry McMaster yesterday. World Cup semifinals today. Spain plays France at 3 p.m. Eastern time on Fox. 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
15: 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Text machine is 772-774-5254. One person writes, was Tyron Stokes wearing the same jeans Mitch McConnell was? Probably.
16: I think McConnell's were even tighter.
15: Not
17: too tight to break dance in, though.
15: Dude, those videos are everywhere.
17: Dude, I know. Like, I mean,
15: they are everywhere.
17: Yesterday,
15: there are a million videos like that. They are everywhere right now.
16: See the one where he just rips his shirt off?
15: Yes. I mean, they just keep.
17: I didn't know he had a body
15: getting
17: like that.
15: Weirder
17: like that was built.
15: And weirder and weirder.
17: I love him, though.
18: I love him.
17: A good 30 minutes.
15: You think that's
17: him.
15: Just because it's him? That's what makes it funny to you?
17: Probably so. It's funny. It's good stuff. I'm glad he's okay, though.
15: Yes, I'm glad he's okay, too. Pat Riley, by the way, another great player that also ended up being a really great coach. Was he a great NBA player?
18: I don't think he was.
15: I know he's a great college player.
18: Yeah, I don't think he was a great NBA player. I mean, I think he started, but he wasn't like a superstar or anything.
15: One person says, Matt, you guys haven't really weighed in on Caitlin Clark. Why? Because we don't do the WNBA on here, really, very much. And I think Caitlin Clark, I think the way the country is dealing with Caitlin Clark is really a disservice to her. She has become, to everyone involved, this is going to be, I mean, this is everyone involved is doing it. They're turning her into something I don't even think she wants to be, which is like a political symbol in this world.
18: Right.
15: You know, when I saw that there were 11 Congress people signing a resolution demanding answers as to the fouls on Caitlin Clark, I was like, what is wrong with you all?
16: Did something new happen since that elbow months ago?
15: Yeah,
16: a month ago?
15: That. Congress passed a resolution.
16: Just related to that elbow, or has there been another elbow?
15: It's like, first of all, both things can be true. I don't understand the league when it comes to her. She is your biggest star. She's not the best player, but she's your biggest star.
18: Yes.
15: And it seems like sometimes they don't want to market her, which I don't understand. She is your biggest star. She's not your best player, but she's your biggest star. So clearly some of the players resent her because she gets all the attention.
18: Uh-huh.
15: I have no idea if she gets along with people or not. I can't really tell. But, like, they resent it. I don't understand that. Like, why are you all, like, why are you begrudging someone who's helping your league? So I don't understand that. Secondly, though, then there's people on the other side who act like fouls are national security issues.
17: Like she gets mugged in the street.
15: Yeah, I mean, she can handle herself,
18: yeah,
15: right? And I know that there's like, well, she's the white player. There are a lot of white players, yes, and they've been good. Sue Bird was great. Diana Taurasi was great. Paige Beckers is great. She's great, too. But I have to think Caitlin Clark's like, will you all stop? Right?
18: I agree. Like, there's one WNBA player that's on a Gatorade commercial, one that's on a State Farm commercial. Yes, she is the reason people are more interested in the WNBA. But a foul's a foul. If she committed that foul, give her a flagrant foul, kick her out of the game.
15: But she's not the first person. I mean, Draymond Green punched LeBron in the cojones,
18: yeah,
15: in a finals game. Congress didn't, like, pass a resolution about it.
16: Wimby slapped Brunson pretty good in his last final turn. Yeah.
15: So I think everyone, I actually feel sorry for her. I know it's crazy because she's got a lot of money. She'll be fine. But can you imagine what it would be like that every move you make becomes a political issue? And as far as I can tell, she hasn't asked for any of it. Have you?
18: I think she's handled everything pretty good.
15: I think she's handled it amazing. I don't think she's asked for any of it.
16: And you're right about her being the star, if she's not the best. I know people that live in that area. When she got drafted to Indiana, got season tickets, yeah, and their kids wear her jerseys. And
15: so it's the most bizarre. I heard Chuck Klosterman and Bill Simmons talking about this. It's the most bizarre thing I've ever seen. It's like the league feels like if she's too big a star, it hurts the rest of the league. So they don't want to make her too big of a star. But at the same time, people are trying to turn her into J.D. Vance, and she doesn't want that.
18: She just wants to play basketball, man.
15: And by the way, every time you do that, you make it worse for her in the league.
18: Yep.
15: You know? So I don't understand. I think everyone has lost their mind. And last thing, most people who go crazy about this don't even watch the WNBA.
18: That's it. Yep.
15: You know, when I see people on TV yelling, I'm like, can you name the leading scorer in the league? And I'll ask you all.
18: No.
15: Who leads the WNBA in scoring?
16: Couldn't tell you.
18: Couldn't tell you.
15: No. And you would think that, but the answer is no.
18: Yes.
15: Aja Wilson is like having the best season ever. By the way, I didn't know that. I saw it on I saw it online yesterday. So unless you like really care, I don't even know why people argue about it. So anyway.
17: Everybody feels like they need to protect
15: I do think the girl that pointed at people was funny.
18: That was funny.
16: That's still my algorithm. It's been weeks.
18: That was funny.
15: I do think that was funny.
16: Sophie
15: when she pointed it.
18: Now, is there some narrative like the commissioner has?
15: She's a terrible commissioner. Like I've watched her on TV. Every time anyone asks her anything, she gets mad. Like they need to get a commissioner who knows. Like she's not good. They need to get somebody else. All right, there's my WNBA.
18: Okay.
15: That's all I'm doing for like 2 years.
18: WNBA segment sponsored by WNBA.
15: Madison, go ahead, Madison.
17: Happy birthday, Madison.
15: It's today your birthday, Madison.
19: Yes, it is.
17: Happy birthday.
19: 36 today. How about that?
17: Going on 76.
15: Wow. Wait a minute. You're not 36. Yeah. Are you really? Explain to people, you're 36 years old.
19: Yes, I am.
15: Has anyone ever told you your voice sounds a little bit older than that?
19: Back in the day, they did, yeah, but not now.
17: It's getting younger now.
15: Okay. Well, it is got a little more verve. All right, go ahead.
19: Yeah. I got two things. One, do y'all think that the fans will show up for Will Stein in his first year, considering last year during Mark Stoops, we didn't have very many fans?
15: Do you think the hang on. Do you think the first game sold out?
16: Yes. I'll go. I think the excitement's that high. Definitely Bama.
15: I think the first two games
18: sold out.
15: First two games are going to be amazing environments.
18: Yes, they will.
15: Then the third game we play, if somebody's stinky, it won't be. But then the LSU game will be a great environment.
18: Packed again. Lane Kiffin coming in.
15: But I think the Alabama, I genuinely believe the Alabama game is going to be one of the special Kentucky football pregame atmospheres that we've seen going back to that LSU game where we ended up getting blown out, Georgia, where it was for the SEC East.
18: Yes, oh yeah.
15: That's the best pregame atmosphere I remember at a Kentucky football game. I think this one is going to, I don't know if it'll rival it, but I think it'll be close just because of everything that's in play.
16: I think so, too. But with the new coach, even Stoops had crazy crowds early on. The first Stoops spring game was like a real football game of people tailgating. It's just when you hit that reset, you want to show support in your new guy. And Will's done such a good job in this offseason. I think people will be very excited.
15: I mean, on that point,
16: there.
15: When they told me I had to go to Bristol for that week, I said, look, I've got to be back for UK Alabama.
18: Sure.
15: I was like, I'm sorry. I have to be back.
18: That's the game.
15: I have to be there for that environment. All right, go ahead. What's your second question?
19: And then, I know y'all don't talk politics on here, but...
15: never.
19: Do you think the federal government needs to stay out of the NIL?
15: Appreciate the call. I mean, in theory, yes, but there's nothing. Like, if they don't, there'll never be any rules. If the NCAA wants to stop the government, just make the athletes employees. Then you can collectively bargain, and then you won't need the government. But they're not going to do that. So
16: the problem has been the NCAA has been so bad for so many years.
15: The NCAA is just a disaster. And so I think the government probably doesn't have any choice, even though I don't know that that's what they need to be doing. I don't know if they have a choice. Dan, go ahead, Dan.
20: Hey, I need the gentleman of KSR to be my moral compass, and I apologize in advance to a guy that just wants to talk sports. But I just turned 50, years old, and I'm getting on the dating apps for the first time. How low can I set my age? You know, how low can I set the parameters and still stay in the good graces of the church? And I've always heard half your age plus seven, which would be 32, that feels pretty young.
18: Half your age plus seven. I got a forward-facing job.
15: The rule is half your age plus seven. I appreciate the call, but you know, do whatever you want. Like, I mean, you're 50. 50 hits you hard. Now, dating apps, that's a tough world. So you just have to know that.
16: 32 is fine. I'm glad he didn't go like real low.
15: Well, I think he said half your age plus two. Yeah, good for him, it's a tough world.
16: But go you out guys, there. Let your butterfly fly.
15: You never have done that, right?
18: I've never been on an app, those dating apps ever.
15: Yeah.
18: Don't know even how to do it. Swipe left or swipe right. And
15: I mean, you could figure it out. It's not pretty complicated. It's not rocket science.
16: He's still learning Facebook. I don't know.
15: Yeah. I mean, the key, though, there's a woman's account I found online where she just looks at people's men's profiles. She laughs at them. Don't put a picture of you with fish.
3: The band or the actual.
15: Seriously, thing. if you're like every man apparently has a picture with fish. Don't do that, and you know, make sure your pictures are good,
16: but not too good.
15: But
16: you
15: not like
16: down.
15: Don't look like the people that call me a liberal on social media. Like, don't just hold it up next to your face. Like, back up.
16: Don't over filter it. Like, you can't have eyelashes and little hearts around.
15: And
16: you.
15: Use one that like is close to how old you are now.
16: The worst than not getting a match is making a match and then you showing up and them being disappointed.
15: Yes, because I've been on where the person shows up and the picture you saw that's a terrible experience for everyone. Don't do that.
16: Other than that, go get them. Good luck.
15: Yeah, good luck, sir. Josh, go ahead, Josh. 859-280-2287. Josh. All right, Matt. Go ahead, Matt.
21: What's up, guys?
15: Anytime.
21: Hey,
15: go ahead. Yes.
21: Barefoot, reconnecting with nature on this beautiful day. I'm home in Kentucky, and I wanted to say congratulations, Matt Jones, for making the Sports Hall of Fame in Middlesbrough. That's awesome.
15: Yeah, I thank you. But again, it's like that's in October, but I appreciate that.
21: Well, I just got a couple of things real quick. We were talking about it at work. Shout out to my guy, Donovan, at work. But anyways,
15: what do you do? Because every time you call, you're barefoot in your garden and it's in the morning. What's your job?
3: Gardening.
21: I work at FedEx. I go to work at like 2 in the morning.
15: Okay.
21: I go to work at like 2 in the morning. Yeah.
15: And then when you call us, you've already just gotten off.
21: Yeah, pretty much.
15: There's a FedEx place in Hindman, Kentucky?
21: No, it's in Hazard.
15: Okay,
21: gotcha. And it's huge. Yeah.
15: Okay, gotcha.
21: Yeah.
15: All right, go ahead.
21: Well, anyways, we were kind of, I think they kind of touched on this on the pre-show about like where it's Billy's wedding coming up and what character would each of y'all be on The Hangover?
15: I appreciate the call. I haven't seen it enough to know. I mean, Ryan's the guy with the baby.
18: I'm Zach Galifianakis.
15: I'm probably, who's the sort of anal guy who's getting married?
16: Can't think of his name.
18: Ed something, isn't it?
3: Yeah. Oh, no, the guy that's getting married?
15: The guy that losing.
16: We're going to lose you?
18: Doug.
3: Yeah.
15: Yeah, probably. Or maybe Ed Helms.
3: You're Ed Helms. I'm losing a tooth.
15: Yeah, I haven't seen that in a long time. 859-280-2287. We will take a break and be right back. Billy's County's coming at 11:30. It's KSR.
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27: Sunny, hot, and dry the next few days. Today, sunshine skies, a high of 88. Tonight, mostly clear, nighttime low 63, and some overnight fog. Tomorrow, sunny and hot, daytime high near 92. Continued sunny, hot, and dry on Thursday, high of 91. And that's the forecast from Classic Hits 99.3 WKYH.
28: Yeah, we win.
15: Should see the text machine again the moment we mentioned Caitlin Clark.
16: People fired
15: people
16: up.
15: People get so angry.
18: I know.
15: And I guarantee
18: why is she
15: you,
18: so polarizing to people?
15: Well, because there are people who believe that because she's a straight white woman, she is being targeted. That's what they believe. And because of that, to them, she's a political symbol. I'm just saying, like, but you all don't even watch the WNBA.
18: Yeah.
15: If you're genuinely a huge WNBA fan, then fair enough, but I don't think most of these people are. Now, at the same time, I think because she is those things, it also makes people, like, be like, we got to make sure we don't push her too much. People then go in the other direction. But again, you act like there aren't other straight white women that have been successful.
18: Yeah.
15: Sue Bird and Diana Taurasi are like two of the best that have ever played. Remember Rebecca Lobo?
18: Yes.
15: Like, she's not the first one. So I just think people want to argue with each other.
16: I agree with you. The people that are probably the most upset aren't watching much WNBA.
15: And neither am I.
18: Most people probably couldn't even name what team she plays for.
16: I didn't even watch much of the NBA.
15: They were having that conversation, and they were like, how come nobody's talking about Olivia Miles? And I was like, I don't know who that is.
16: Does she know Jordan Walker? Isn't that the guy that won the Derby?
18: Yes.
16: Yeah. We're learning all kinds of new athletes.
15: Yeah. I didn't even know who that was. And she's like apparently also one of the best players.
16: That's good. Maybe I should tune in.
15: Yeah. 859-280-2287. Couple things. The Louisville Golf Scramble, 790louisville.com to sign up. We have, I think, four teams remaining that you can get in on. 790 Louisville.com. Get in. It is the August 24th. Is that right? Yep. August 24th. So come join us. Always a fun day. And, you know, I think they've always run them well, but I felt like this year in Lexington was the best one we've done in terms of having all the cool stuff. You were not, you didn't get to
16: completely
15: say,
16: agree.
15: Do you agree with them?
16: Yeah, I told them the first day back in the office how good of a job they'd done. A big part of scrambles is like having, I guess they call them, these activations out on holes, and it felt like every hole had something fun going on.
15: It was great. I also want to say two quick TV things or movies. I saw The Invite.
18: I saw you post something about that.
15: One of the best movies, comedy kind of movies I've seen in years.
18: Really?
15: Maybe the best comedy I've seen in a theater in since COVID.
18: Wow.
15: I'm serious. Like, I think it's great. It's not for everybody. We'll be clear. Like, it's got some risque stuff.
18: Seth Rogen's in it, so it's easy a little risque.
15: But all four. There's only, so it's, the whole movie is just in one apartment, and those four people are the only people in it.
18: Really?
16: Oh, really?
15: But it's awesome. It's basically Seth Rogen, Olivia Wilde, Penelope Cruz, and Ed Norton. And
16: it's a good list.
15: Hilarious. All four of them kill it. It's going to be nominated for an Oscar. You remember I said that.
18: Okay.
15: So I think it's on here in Lexington at Fayette Mall in the Kentucky Theater.
16: When you tweeted it the other day, that's the first I've even heard of it, but all four of those people are great. Ed Norton, I haven't seen him in much in a long time.
15: Ed Norton's hilarious.
16: I love Ed Norton.
15: And this is a movie all of you would like. It's one of the few movies I could say Ryan, Shannon, Drew, and I, all four of us would like. So that's a big recommendation.
18: Uncle Matt's recommendation.
15: And then I saw, Shannon, there's a new Little House on the Prairie.
17: No.
16: Yeah.
17: They're bringing that back?
15: It's already back. It's on Netflix.
16: Last week.
17: Wow.
15: And really? It got really good reviews.
17: Like you can't do Little House on the Prairie without Michael Landon.
15: Well, you can.
17: I mean,
15: it's hard to get him now.
17: It is. But I mean, I just don't feel like it would be as, I guess I got to watch
15: but
17: it.
15: But you know,
17: see.
15: I mean, there's a whole generation of people who never seen it.
16: I didn't watch the original.
15: I never watched the new one. Did you watch the old one?
17: Yeah, I did with my mom.
15: I don't know that I ever saw an episode of it.
17: Really? Cal seen them all.
15: He had to leave. Was that one of the things he would always leave the game to go watch?
17: Remember after the SEC tournament, I want to go home and watch Little House on the Prairie? Remember
16: that? That was the Waltons. You wanted to go watch
15: the
16: Waltons.
15: That was
17: Little House on the Prairie.
15: Cal City one. Are you sure?
17: Yes. Yes, I know I'm right on this one. Little House on the Prairie.
15: We'll have Drew fact check that. But are you going to watch the new Little House on the Prairie?
18: I watched it back in the day. Not a big fan, but Yoga Girl loves it, so I'm sure she'll have me watching it.
15: Okay. But apparently it's number one on Netflix right now.
18: You know, I have a little Little House on the Prairie trivia.
17: That's what we all need right now.
15: All right, go ahead.
18: Michael Landon was having contract disputes when the original was on.
15: Mm-hmm.
18: So in the finale episode, he blew up all the movie sets, so they couldn't reuse them for other projects. Like the last Little House on the Prairie, the town blows up. He did that on purpose so the movie set could not use.
15: Wait a minute.
18: True facts. Fact check me.
15: You're saying he blew up the whole set.
18: All the sets. All the.
15: And they weren't cool with it. He just did it on his own.
18: You know, he's so mad at him that he didn't want him to use them for other.
15: That's property destruction.
18: Well,
16: it's a crime.
15: That's a crime. You're not allowed to just blow up sets.
18: But it was part of the scene, part of the last episode.
15: Okay, then it was planned.
18: But he planned it. He had that done on purpose. So they wouldn't. He wrote it. Like, so they wouldn't reuse.
15: He wrote it.
18: Yeah.
15: Okay, now we have two facts to check.
16: So you're saying he didn't just like show up after hours like I'm going to blow this up so they can't use it again.
18: No,
16: it was part of the show.
15: So he wrote the show.
18: Yeah, the last
15: show. And he wrote it to where they could never do it again.
18: Correct.
15: Okay. That's plausibly correct. Lee, go ahead, Lee.
4: Hey, Matt, this is Lee Green. I'm from little old Hickman, Kentucky. And I've got a few things I must.
15: Okay, go for it, Lee.
4: Hello.
15: Nice to meet you. Go ahead.
4: Okay. All right, that's it. That is actually Hickman is in Fulton County.
15: Yes.
4: But not Fulton City. Okay. Anyway, I'm calling to let you know that my full name is Floyd Lee Green. Three counties. I sent you a text last Thursday that had my birth certificate. I want you to find out how many Kentuckians can do that. Do they have two names or maybe even three names? I thought you could have a little fun with that.
15: So you're claiming, Lee, you're the only Kentuckian who has three
4: names
15: that are each a county in Kentucky.
4: and they're all over in East Kentucky where I've never been.
15: Okay. Can you think of where they are,
4: and I know what.
15: Yeah, I know where they are, too.
4: No.
15: So, okay.
3: Very defensive.
15: Very defensively. I'm not attacking you as to your knowledge. I'm just talking out loud. Do you think? Can you think of anyone else, Ryan, that could have three names that are each a county in Kentucky? Because I think Lee might be the only one.
18: It's got to be rare to have all three names named after a county.
15: Hmm. All right. Well, I'll throw it out there, Lee. We'll see if anyone else writes the text machine.
4: No. Well, let me say the one finish it. Floyd Lee Green the third. My granddaddy and my daddy were also Floyd Lee Green.
15: Okay.
4: Floyd Lee Green Jr.
15: I wasn't questioning.
4: And I'm
15: that.
4: The last one.
15: I understand. All right. Well, thank you, Lee. I appreciate it. We'll see.
18: Good lead in for Billy's counties.
15: We'll throw that out there. Is Lee the only person with all three names are Kentucky counties?
16: Interesting question. It'd be hard to match.
15: Stay
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0: there are people who, I like this guy. My name's Jessamine Rockcastle McCracken. I don't, one person says, Matt, I know someone named Casey Lee Perry from Ludlow, Kentucky.
1: There you go. There's another one then.
2: Lee's a very common middle name. I think that really helps out for maybe some others. You got some Andersons?
0: So, yeah, we'll find out. I need to see, though, like a license.
1: Uh-huh.
0: Unlike voting.
3: Yeah, show
0: I need
3: your
0: to
3: ID.
0: See a license to get this. Just want to get people worked up there.
1: But you believe Floyd Lee Green?
0: I don't think he would lie.
1: I don't think he would either.
0: Sounded like he sounded like a guy who was very proud of that.
1: I agree.
0: And wanted to do it. There's a guy on the phone that was from Oldham. I bet he was named. Because if your name's Oldham, there are not too many people named Oldham.
1: No, there's not.
0: So if there's an Oldham, he was calling to say that he was one.
1: Uh-huh.
0: One person writes, Matt, I'm excited for La Familia Saturday. Can you get Mario to update for me who's on the roster? It does seem to change moment by moment. So who's on the roster?
4: So there's a lot of, like, everybody's kind of wondering where, like, Reed Travis, what happened to Reed Travis. He was off the roster. He got hurt.
0: So Reed Travis not on the roster.
4: Yeah, he got hurt.
0: So who's on the roster?
2: Did he get hurt Mega Dad TikToks?
4: Maybe.
0: So who's on the roster? Give me the play.
4: So you got Archie. You got Harrison. You got
0: Andrew.
4: You got Willie Cauley-Stein.
0: Okay.
4: You got some new guys.
0: But who are the Kentucky guys?
4: Kentucky guys. You got Quad A Green. He's not here yet, but he's coming.
0: So he wasn't in the photo. You're saying he wasn't in the photo,
4: but he's coming. You got DeAndre Liggins. And I may be missing one or two guys. Khalil Whitney, he's coming back as well. So
0: all those guys. Now, it's Saturday. You're supposed to wear white.
4: Wear white.
0: And what time's the game?
4: 12 o'clock. Noon.
0: Noon. Yeah. Wear white.
4: Memorial Coliseum.
0: Okay.
4: Yeah.
2: Are we worried about size with Reed out? You know, Willie getting a little old.
0: Who else we got?
2: To Willie. Willie.
4: I like Chris Coffey.
2: Okay.
4: I like Chris Coffey.
0: I don't remember him at Kentucky. Did he play for Cal or did he play for Pope?
4: So he played for Georgetown College.
0: Oh, that's the guy who was in my class.
4: Right.
0: Yeah. Okay. Never mind. He's a nice kid.
4: He's solid. Yeah, he's solid. I think he's going to surprise a lot of people.
0: I wish I could be there because I would like to say hello to him.
4: You're missing out. This is your third year in a row.
0: I've missed it every year for whatever reason. I'm always gone during this.
4: Yeah.
0: Tell him I said hello.
4: I will.
0: He was in my first class. He had to go through when I wasn't, didn't know what I was doing yet.
4: I'll definitely do that.
0: All right. Billy's here.
5: What's up, guys?
0: It is time for our counties. We had to skip yesterday because you were on the road. So what county are we on today?
5: We have Breckenridge County and Bullitt County.
0: Is that the woman microphone?
5: No, but this one definitely is a little different.
0: Here, Ryan, give me that one. You're not saying anything. All right, go ahead.
5: Okay.
0: You're on what?
5: Breckenridge and Bullitt County.
0: Breckenridge, let's go.
5: Breckenridge County sits in north central Kentucky along the Ohio River, about halfway between Louisville and Owensboro.
0: They won the state championship.
6: 1995.
5: Formed in 1799 from parts of Hardin County, named after John Breckinridge, who served in both the Virginia and Kentucky state legislatures, also was the U.S. Attorney General during President Thomas Jefferson's second term.
0: Probably one of the most highly decorated Kentuckians of all time. Was it John C. Breckinridge, I believe?
5: Correct. That's right. Hardinsburg is the county seat. The county covers about 570 square miles, making it the sixth largest county by land area.
0: Oh, really?
5: In 1816, an 8-year-old Abraham Lincoln and his family traveled through Breckinridge County. The family was very poor and stayed in a small cabin in Harrodsburg, where local people gave them food and a cow for
0: milk. Harrodsburg is in Mercer County.
5: I'm sorry, Hardinsburg.
3: Well, they gave them a cow?
5: They gave him a cow
3: food.
0: Just for they stayed one night and they just handed him a cow?
5: No, they were there for a short time. Eventually, the family crossed the Ohio River at the town of Cloverport on their way to Indiana.
0: Did they? Oh, so wait a minute. Hang on. Was Lincoln out of here by the time he was six?
5: Eight.
2: I was driving.

0: through Indiana this past weekend, and there was a stop for Lincoln's boyhood home.
1: Do we just
2: cling on to those 8 years?
1: First of all, I feel like I kind of thought Lincoln, I thought he at least got through high school, Shannon, and I didn't realize that he was.
2: We're like claiming baby Lincoln, like infant Lincoln.
1: That'd be a good movie, by the way.
2: Baby Lincoln.
0: Only when he was in Kentucky.
1: But he has the beard.
0: Abraham Lincoln. Yeah.
1: Wow, so he was gone. That kind of makes me sad.
0: We're exaggerating our connection to Lincoln.
1: And they do. I'm telling you, everyone. But I thought he got married here. Did he not get married here? So he didn't do anything.
0: He got the hell out.
2: Yeah.
0: He said, I'm out of here. I'm 8. I'm leaving.
1: Okay, now I've always taken a lot more pride in Lincoln, but if he was out of here, because as far as I can tell, he didn't accomplish anything by the time he was 8, did he?
0: I'm not an expert, but most of the accomplishments I know of were after the age of 8.
1: Wow, how disappointing. And also, we treat Lincoln's travels like the Oregon Trail.
2: Yeah.
1: Like we put up monuments to, he stayed here and drank milk and got a cow.
2: He pooped his diaper here. Congratulations.
1: We do treat him a little bit like a deity in that way. That's the most disappointing thing I've heard in the county facts is that he was out of here by age 8.
3: Well, speaking of Lincoln, there was a lot of turmoil during the Civil War. In 1864, Confederate soldiers attacked Hardinsburg and burned the courthouse. Luckily, most of the important county records survived. In 1865, infamous Confederate fighter Jerome Clark, or people know him as Sue Monday, was captured near the county line. In the 1950s...
1: People know him as what?
3: Sue Monday.
1: Sue is in, like,
3: S-U-E.
1: Native American Sue or Sue?
3: S-U-E.
1: Why was he called Sue Monday?
2: Boy named Sue.
3: Not sure, but he was a very famous Confederate captain that was captured in Breckinridge County.
1: But you said he was known as Sue Monday.
3: Correct.
1: But we don't know why.
3: No, I don't know that. I don't know why he was named Sue Monday.
1: Interesting.
3: In the 1950s, Rough River Dam State Resort Park was created to reduce flooding from the Rough, Green, and Ohio rivers. Today, it is a popular boating and fishing destination.
1: I've been there. To the lodge. We stayed there once on one of our trips. Remember, they bought us. Well, they didn't buy us. They got a room for us, and we stayed at that lodge.
0: I remember that.
1: Yeah.
3: Every year in September, the town of Cloverport holds the Sacagawea Festival. The festival starts. And includes live music, fireworks, arts and crafts, a parade, muzzle loading, and archery competitions.
1: Muzzle loading.
3: It is believed Sacagawea, who helped the Lewis and Clark expedition, pass through the town.
1: Pass through. Breckenridge is just saying that it's if you pass through here, is there something for us? We pass through.
3: Well, Cloverport is a river town on the Ohio River, so a lot of people.
1: How long they stay?
3: Not long, apparently. But they
1: do a whole festival just because Sacagawea passed through.
0: We don't even know if they had a good time there, how long they stayed, just happened to pass
1: Did
0: through.
1: Did they give Sacagawea a cow?
3: Don't know that. No, I'm not sure.
1: Okay.
3: US 60 Dragway is located in Breckinridge County. It's an 8-mile drag strip, a local landmark since 1964, with many of the top drivers in the sport stopping by and racing there. And then
1: they have races there? I'd like to go to a drag race.
3: I believe
1: race.
3: So, yeah. So I think it's still in operation today.
1: Okay.
3: And then have you heard of the Sheep Squatch? The 9-foot-tall, half-man, half-sheep creature wanders the dense woods of Breckinridge County. Mm. In 2004, two local hunters, Dakota Cheeks and Ricky Joyce, reportedly came face-to-face with the creature while on a hunting trip. The Sheep Squatch is...
1: What were the name of the two hunters again?
3: Dakota Cheeks and Ricky Joyce.
1: Dakota Cheeks sounds like a type of movie star.
3: Certain kind of movie, maybe. The Sheep Squatch.
1: You don't want to see a movie with Dakota Cheek.
0: Speak for yourself.
3: It's described as a massive bear-sized beast covered in matted white wool with saber-like teeth, a tail, and curling ram horns. The story gained notoriety when it was highlighted on the paranormal TV show Monsters and Mysteries in America.
2: Ooh.
1: What was the name of it? Something Squatch?
3: Sheep.
2: Sheep Squatch.
1: Sheep Squatch. So that's the Breckenridge, like, you
2: Bigfoot.
1: Know, Bigfoot.
2: Yeah.
1: Sheep Squatch.
0: Every county's got their big tail.
1: So I know people. I know Tim Weatherholt and Matt Mattingly from Breckinridge County. Hello, shout out to both of them. I wonder if they have seen the Sheep Squatch.
0: Or anything starring Dakota Cheeks.
1: I will say this. the Sweet 16 when Breckenridge won was kind of awesome.
4: One of the greatest stories of the Sweet 16 that came out of nowhere. Adam Mattingly and Patrick Critchlow.
1: Adam Mattingly was my friend Matt Mattingly's brother. Uh-huh. And Matt was on the team, too. He was like the sixth man.
4: And the cool thing is, in 2025, they had the 30-year reunion at KS Bar. The guys came in.
1: That's right. I forgot about that. Yep. Yes.
4: Yeah, they got introduced at the Sweet 16. They had their little reunion at KS Bar. Just a great run they went in. And so when people usually think of Breckenridge County, that's the first thing they think
1: of. It's the only thing I think of, that and the sheep squash. Yeah. All right. Any more else?
3: I got people.
1: Okay.
3: From Breckenridge County. Wiley Rutledge Jr. was born in Cloverport. He served on the Supreme Court from 1943 to 1949. He was appointed by Franklin D. Roosevelt.
1: Wiley Rutledge Jr.
3: Wiley Blunt.
1: So he was part of the New Deal Supreme Court, and he was from Breckenridge County.
3: Yep, and despite only being on the court from 43 to 49, his influence was much more than the years served.
1: How do you know?
3: That was just what was said in the article I read. Ralph Beard. Well,
1: that Supreme Court was like, it created a lot of the decisions that govern America now. So how about that? I had no idea. Go ahead.
3: Quite the last name. Ralph Beard was born in Hardinsburg and won two titles at Kentucky as a member of the Fabulous Five under Rupp.
1: Did he play high school basketball there?
5: I probably played for Louisville.
3: He's born in Hardinsburg.
1: Okay, passed.
3: And then Alfred Butch Beard was born in Hardinsburg and in 1965 led the Breckenridge County Bearcats to a state championship.
5: NBA.
1: So wait a minute. They want. Go ahead. Give me the mic there.
4: Yeah. Butch Beard went on and played in the NBA, right?
1: And he played at Louisville.
4: Played in the NBA. I think.
1: So Breckenridge won the title in 64 and 95?
4: I guess. I didn't know about the 64 title.
5: 65.
1: So they won it in 30-year increments.
3: They've won it twice.
1: Huh.
0: Look out for them coming up.
1: Well, we already hit that.
0: Yeah. At the party at KS Bar. That was better than winning it again.
1: Yeah. All right. Anything else?
3: That's it.
1: Okay. Well, we're going to take a break. That was good stuff. Learned
0: now
1: about
0: for the best part of the counties.
2: Yeah.
0: Whoever calls in.
1: Yeah.
3: We don't have to do that.
1: Whoever calls in and tells you you're wrong.
2: I'll put you right on.
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3: Bullitt County.
1: Shannon's County
2: the best
1: next.
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11: Sunny, hot, and dry the next few days. Today, sunshine skies, a high of 88. Tonight, mostly clear, nighttime low 63, and some overnight fog. Tomorrow, sunny and hot, daytime high near 92. Continued sunny, hot, and dry on Thursday, high of 91. And that's the forecast from Classic Hits 99.3 WKYH.
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1: 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Person writes, Matt, Dakota Cheeks was who you saw on your walk yesterday at the Greenberg. It's probably true. Yeah. All right. Bullitt County, Shannons County, don't screw it up.
2: A lot of pressure here.
3: Here we go. Sitting just south of Louisville, Bullitt County was formed in 1797 from parts of Jefferson and Nelson counties. The county seat is Shepherdsville. The county is named for Alexander Scott Bullitt, Kentucky's first lieutenant governor. His uncle, Thomas Bullitt, discovered Bullitt's Lick in 1773. Bullitt's Lick is a salt lick a few miles west of Shepherdsville, historically a popular spot for animals like buffalo and deer to get salt and minerals. Production began in 1779.
1: Do you know about Bullitt's Lick, Shannon?
2: Oh, yeah, yeah. It's where the animals come up and get their salt. They lick
1: really?
2: It.
1: Have you seen them do it?
2: I've seen them do it, yeah.
1: What animals?
2: You know, deer, coyote.
1: Wow.
2: Possums.
3: There's a little more to the story here.
1: Okay.
3: Production began in 1779, and Bullitt's Lick Salt Works not only provided salt for Kentucky settlements, but it's recognized as Kentucky's first major industry.
1: Really?
2: Look at that. You wouldn't even have major industries if it weren't for Bullitt County.
1: The first major industry was
3: Bullitt's
1: was
3: licks.
1: Deer licking salt in Bullitt County.
3: Well, salt was really important back in the day. It's how
1: it's
3: you preserved your food.
1: It's still pretty important, yeah. Mm-hmm.
3: The process was extremely difficult and described as hell on earth. Workers drilled wells, pumped salty water, and boiled it in large iron kettles over fires until salt crystals remained. It was hot, exhausting work, but salt was so valuable that it became known as the white gold of the frontier.
1: Wow, so Shannon's home was called Hell on Earth by you?
2: No, I can't believe you just said it. It's heaven on earth. You got it wrong.
3: The process isn't
1: okay.
3: Great.
1: Yeah. Okay.
3: In the 1800s, Bullitt County became a vacation destination.
2: Yeah, let's go.
3: People traveled from across the region to visit Parroquet Springs. Near Shepherdsville, Parroquet Springs was a resort built around mineral water. It became famous because people believed the mineral-rich spring water had healing properties.
2: It does.
3: At its peak, it was a major social hotspot. The resort featured a large hotel, cottages, dining, dancing, and gatherings that attracted wealthy visitors from Kentucky and beyond.
1: Wow, what happened to that place?
3: From 1826 to 1870, it operated. During the Civil War, the area was used as a military camp. After the war, there was attempts to revive the resort, but it never returned to its former glory.
1: Well, that's a shame. That could have been, like, you all could have been a tourist destination.
2: They drained us dry, took all of our water.
1: Civil War had to ruin it.
2: And salt.
3: Bullitt County is a popular spot on the Bourbon Trail, the home of Jim Beam Distilling Company, the oldest manufacturer in Kentucky. It's the hailed as the beginning of the Bourbon Trail, Jim Beam. And it also has one of Kentucky's most famous forests, 16,000 acres, the Bernheim Research Forest in Shepherdsville, Kentucky.
1: What do we mean by forest? How big is it? Bunch, so, well, 16,000 acres.
3: 16,000 acres.
2: Bunch of trees. Okay. Yeah. Trolls.
3: Also, its biggest residents are the giant troll family, including, I'm going to mispronounce this, Mama Lumari, who is expecting. Little Alina about? And
2: yes,
3: Little
2: the
3: Miss.
2: Trolls. I know exactly what you're talking about. They take these giant trees and carve them into trolls, like giants.
3: They are three enormous wooden sculptures created by Danish artists.
1: They have
2: taken trees
1: and they've put
2: them into giants.
1: Really?
2: Yeah.
1: How big are these giants?
2: Tell them, Billy.
3: Oh, they're big.
1: So have you seen these,
2: Shannon? Yeah. You go to Bernheim Forest, and that's one of the things. You can go on the Giants Trail, and it's really cool. You can see all these giant sculptures that they have.
1: Huh.
3: It was created by a Danish artist in honor of the 90th anniversary of the park in 2019. And built from recycled
1: wood.
3: They're
1: new.
3: Woods.
1: They're only like 7 years old. Yeah. So he brought in a Dane 7 years ago. Huh.
3: And one of the trolls is expecting. So congratulations. Mm-hmm. Shepherdsville is also home of the world's largest go-kart track.
2: Yes, it is.
3: This is the fact Shannon made sure I had on the pre-show. Yeah, you make sure you have the kart country.
1: I've always thought Shannon was lying about that. I still believe that. There's got to be a bigger
2: track. Find me a longer one.
3: 1.5 miles long track. It's long. What?
1: That is a long 1.5 miles. Is it still open?
2: Yeah.
3: Yeah, we were there. I thought,
2: did we go over there or did we not? We were going to at one point. We should go ride the car.
1: I don't remember going. Country. I mean, maybe we did. Go ahead.
3: Some interesting people from Bullitt County. James Turner Moorhead was born in Bullitt County. He was a lawyer who became the 12th governor of Kentucky and first native-born Kentuckian to become governor. Joby Hall was born in Cynthiana, but in August of 1956, he got his first job in basketball as the head coach of the Shepherdsville High School Rams. Upon accepting the job, he found out he would also be coaching the football, the baseball teams, and the PE class. Wow. The football coach got drafted into the service right when Joby Hall got hired.
1: Oh, so Joby had
8: you
1: to coach football.
8: You probably have a hearing loss.
3: Joby's football team didn't win a game in the 56-57 season.
1: Oh, that's too bad.
3: His basketball team went 12-16. His baseball team went 6-4. During the summer months, Joby got a job as a forest ranger at the Bernheim Forest near his house.
2: I didn't know that. That's awesome.
3: He coached for two seasons at the school before leaving for a basketball job in Denver.
1: Wow, what a from there to the national championship.
0: Ranger Think of Joby. All the people that gave up on him then.
1: Yes. Yeah. Wow. He only played 10 games in baseball. Got off that schedule.
3: The 2010 Miss World, Alexandria Mills, grew up in Shepherdsville. She is the third woman from the United States.
1: Miss World
3: to win
1: is from Bullitt County?
3: Oh, yes.
1: Yeah.
3: Oh,
1: Shannon.
2: Yeah.
1: Wow.
2: The whole world there in Bullitt County.
1: Miss World. Okay, what else?
3: And finally, radio personality and co-host of the KSR pre-show, Shannon Grigsby.
2: Oh, thank you. Thank you.
1: How about cash flow?
3: Did not know.
2: He's chopped liver
3: from there.
1: Cash flow,
2: Brian
1: star Kennison. Of Tulsa King.
2: Brian Kennison, the guy you made cry.
1: On I did not make
2: wrestler.
1: Him cry. Will you stop with that?
0: You just happened to cry.
1: Nick Coffey.
2: Yeah.
3: Oh, shout out Nick.
2: Yeah.
1: Nick Coffey's from Bullitt County.
2: Mm-hmm.
1: So that's really not a lot of famous people, though. I mean, they're like.
2: What do you want?
1: Really majors.
2: You got me. Who else do you want?
0: All right. Cash flow, that's a good list.
1: I'm interested about these big. Trolls.
2: You got to go see it. Yeah. It's not that
1: How
2: far
1: do I
2: away.
1: Get there? Is it easy to find?
2: Yeah. I-65 South takes you right to
1: it's closed, though, right now, so I can't do that. All right. Well, Billy, well done. What's next?
3: Butler County and Caldwell County are next.
1: Okay. Well, good luck. We'll do those tomorrow. Thank you all very much, Drew, Shannon.
2: Yeah.
1: Good times.
2: The only thing is we don't have a caller to rebuttal any of...
1: Yeah, if you disagree...
0: I think after he got so worked up Friday... Then.
1: If you disagreed with any of those, you can, we'll give a time for people to do it tomorrow. But it sounds like those are pretty straightforward to me.
2: Yeah.
1: And shout out to Dakota Cheeks. Whatever you're up to nowadays, hope it's going well. We'll see you later. This has been Kentucky Sports Radio.
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13: This is Kentucky Farm Bureaus across Kentucky.
8: Thousands of acres of crops across the Commonwealth were severely damaged or lost in severe weather and flash flooding in recent storms. Kentucky Ag Commissioner Jonathan Schell says they're reaching out for federal assistance.
13: We've been in contact with USDA. Our state executive director of FSA, David Wayne, and I have spoken as well. They're collecting information and data so that they can make a request for disaster relief from the USDA, and that's where it needs to come from. Once they gather that information, it'll be made. My recommendation to our farmers, as you are repairing or as you are cleanup of debris, et cetera, just make sure you're expensing that, keeping records, keeping receipts of things that you're doing, so that hopefully if we're able to get some type of relief payment, that will be able to be reimbursed.
8: If the USDA declares disaster in areas, Shell says financial assistance may be provided, as well as low interest loans to cover expenses from loss and cleanup. This is Across Kentucky.
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16: News. I'm Gianna Gelosi. Justices Amy Coney Barrett and Elena Kagan going before the House Appropriations Subcommittee to ask for a bigger security budget.
17: They're expected to testify on the court's proposed fiscal year 2027 budget amid efforts to beef up security. The U.S. Marshals Service says that in 2025, it saw a 57% increase in security incidents involving the judges. U.S. Marshals Service says it investigated more than 1,000 serious threats.
16: Fox's Alex Hogan. This afternoon, the sister of the late Senator Lindsey Graham going to be sworn in to serve the remainder of his term in the U.S. Senate after his unexpected death.
18: I think this is what Lindsey would have wanted, and I plan to honor him.
16: Darlene Graham was appointed to the seat by South Carolina Governor Henry McMaster yesterday. World Cup semifinals today. Spain plays France at 3 p.m. Eastern time on Fox. 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
11: Sunny, hot, and dry the next few days. Today, sunshine skies, a high of 88. Tonight, mostly clear, nighttime low 63, and some overnight fog. Tomorrow, sunny and hot, daytime high near 92. Continued sunny, hot, and dry on Thursday, high of 91. And that's the forecast from Classic Hits 99.3 WKYH.
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A song that peaked at number 2, giving Creedence their 7th top 5 hit with Looking Out My Back Door. Well, hi, it's Haynes Johns, and up next, please wash all your produce or suffer the explosive consequences. I'll have what and why after Def Leppard.

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0: Classic Hits 99.3 WKYH, the most recent top five hit for Billy Idol when Cradle of Love peaked at number two, blocked at number one by Mariah Carey, Vision of Love. Well, hi, it's Haynes Johns. Glad to be part of your Tuesday, and please wash all your produce or suffer the explosive consequences as this infection continues. Health officials across the country investigating thousands of cases of cyclosporiasis. It's a parasitic infection that causes explosive diarrhea, and they're tracing it to lettuce or salad greens, as well as other food items that cannot be completely ruled out. There's no specific type of produce, grower, or supplier that has been identified as the source. But 31 states have reported cases, 86 people have been hospitalized, and cyclospora is a parasite that infects the intestines. So they say for greens that can be cooked, cook it to a temperature of at least 158 degrees. So if it's not cookable, then just make sure you wash all fresh produce under clean running water, even if you plan to peel it. Now, even pre-washed does not guarantee safety, and rewashing bagged lettuce is unlikely to remove cyclospora, but washing alone may not fully eliminate cyclospora. It still enhances protection. And of course, after you wash the produce, make sure you wash your hands again as well. So the safe food habits, and scrub that produce firm, like melons and stuff like that. No soap is needed, but use a produce brush if you can do that. But watch out, they've traced it also in addition to the lettuce, other outbreaks including those bag salad mixes, fresh cilantro, fresh basil, raspberries, snow peas, and green onions. So in addition to the diarrhea, there's bloating and cramping. And they say other foodborne illnesses might show symptoms like within a few hours, but cyclosporiasis can take up to 2 weeks to develop, and then it takes 1 or 2 weeks to get over it with rest and lots of fluids, mainly lots of water. So, and some people might need antibiotics prescribed by a healthcare provider, but the important thing is if you get it, get hydrated. Make sure you stay hydrated for that, but mainly wash that produce. On a happier note, we go where you go. 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

0: Sunny, hot, and dry the next few days. Today, sunshine skies, a high of 88. Tonight, mostly clear, nighttime low 63, and some overnight fog. Tomorrow, sunny and hot, daytime high near 92. Continued sunny, hot, and dry on Thursday, high of 91. And that's the forecast from Classic Hits 99.3 WKYH.
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0: Sting and the Police getting their first top 10 hit. So in love, they come up with their own 8-word phrase, dee-doo-doo-doo, dee-da-da-da, that peaked at number 10. Well, hi, it's Haynes Johns up next, and then there were six, the final six of 9 shows for Bon Jovi at Madison Square Garden, all sold out. Pretty sweet deal, kind of a residency there, and he can drive home after the shows to his home just across the river in New Jersey. So there you go. Bon Jovi, as they continue their dates here in the States before they head over to Europe, including 3 sold-out shows at the huge Wembley Stadium in London. So we'll do their 4th number 1, and then we'll do Bruce Springsteen while we're in New Jersey and his very first hit.
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0: And that's how we met Bruce Springsteen, his first hit, title track to that album, Born to Run, that peaked at number 23. Well, hi, it's Hayden Johns. All the way next, another first, the first top 10 hit for Freddie Mercury and Queen, after A Slice of Heaven from The Cure. And all the way next hour, the delivery driver totally committed to finishing the task in spite of being hit by a car. That's right. I'll have Where coming up.
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4: Sunny, hot, and dry the next few days. Today, sunshine skies, a high of 88. Tonight, mostly clear, nighttime low 63, and some overnight fog. Tomorrow, sunny and hot, daytime high near 92. Continued sunny, hot, and dry on Thursday, high of 91. And that's the forecast from Classic Hits 99.3 WKYH.
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1: News. I'm Chris Foster. President Trump changed his mind about imposing a toll on cargo ships for safe passage in the Strait of Hormuz, saying there will be new investments and trade deals instead. There are more airstrikes in Iran, and a blockade on Iranian ships resumes in a few hours, U.S. Central Command says, and Iran's hit more tankers in the strait.
2: There is a Dutch shipping company, Stolt Tankers, which now confirms that one of their big ships, the Stolt Magnesium, that was hit. The United Arab Emirates also had two tankers that were hit. One crew member in that case was killed.
1: Fox's Mike Tobin. Supreme Court justices at the Capitol are talking about the court's budget request, including more money for security.
3: Maybe I lack imagination, but I didn't expect that performing this service was going to put me in the position of explaining to my children what a bulletproof vest was and why I had to wear one.
1: Justice Amy Coney Barrett with Justice Elena Kagan and a House Appropriations Subcommittee. They speak to senators this afternoon. 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

Freddie Mercury and Queen getting their first top 10 hit when Bohemian Rhapsody peaked at number 9. Well, hi, it's Haynes Johns, and up next, the delivery driver totally committed to finishing the task in spite of being hit by a car. Yeah, their car and their person hit by another car. I'll have Where after Journey.

0: Classic Hits 99.3 WKYH with the first hit for Amy Lee and Evanescence when their debut single, Bring Me to Life, peaked at number 5. Well, hi, it's Haynes Johns with the delivery driver totally committed to finishing the task in spite of being hit by a car. Their car and their Persian hit by another vehicle that came up beside them and hit them. It happened in Houston, Texas. The DoorDash driver getting out of their vehicle when that other car pulled up and hit the car and then tapped them. Well, it knocked the food out of their hand, but they actually just went along, like seemingly unfazed, picked up that food and walked up to the house, knocked on the door to finish that food delivery driver. Now, the person that hit the delivery driver was Torrance Whitaker, running away from Houston police and then tried to run into people's front yards, chased by Houston police and a canine officer. Tried to hide in the front yard bushes. That canine officer flushed him out, so he was arrested. Everybody thought it was something being staged for a candid camera or something like that, but no, it was the real deal. So he's going to be charged with a litany of charges in addition to being chased for burglary and fleeing police. But that DoorDash driver who did not want to be identified says, thankfully, no broken bones, but she does have some pain. She'll be filing a claim against Whitaker's car insurer, well, assuming he has insurance. But unbelievable. And it was all captured on somebody's Ring camera, their front door camera. So you can check out that video. DoorDash Houston driver. Unbelievable. Well, here for us, a shout out to our friends with the Johnson County Farmers Market. Still underway this afternoon until 2, like every Tuesday between 10 and 2. And then Thursday afternoons between 2 and 6 with local, homemade, and handmade goods. You'll find them next to the Johnson County Extension Office in Paintsville. Up next, number 1's the first for the Guess Who and the Speedwagon with Classic Hits 99.3 WKYH.
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7: Sunny, hot, and dry the next few days. Today, sunshine skies, a high of 88. Tonight, mostly clear, nighttime low 63, and some overnight fog. Tomorrow, sunny and hot, daytime high near 92. Continued sunny, hot, and dry on Thursday, high of 91. And that's the forecast from Classic Hits 99.3 WKYH.
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0: Burton Cummings and the Guess Who getting their first number one, and it stayed there for 3 weeks with American Woman. Well, hi, it's Haynes Johns. We stay with that number one theme with a 1-2 punch, the first for Lifehouse, after the second for Bowie.
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0: Another band formed in Los Angeles, Lifehouse, with their first hit when their debut single, Hanging by a Moment, went all the way to number one. What a great way to start your music career. Well, hi, it's Haynes Johns. On the way next, it's the Rolling Stones, plus Fleetwood Mac with their second consecutive top five hit. And on the way next hour, Tokyo, the mountain-climbing pothead that didn't know when to say when. I'll have the surprising how and where coming up.
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4: Sunny, hot, and dry the next few days. Today, sunshine skies, a high of 88. Tonight, mostly clear, nighttime low 63, and some overnight fog. Tomorrow, sunny and hot, daytime high near 92. Continued sunny, hot, and dry on Thursday, high of 91. And that's the forecast from Classic Hits 99.3 WKYH.
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1: News. I'm Therese Crowley. Changing the terms, President Trump drops the 20% fee for protecting shipping through the Strait of Hormuz after Gulf states suggested.
2: And they said, we'd love to do it a different way. We'd love to invest in the United States with billions and billions of dollars.
1: President Trump said that's a better way and declared oil is flowing like never before after CENTCOM pounded Iran again for five straight hours to take out their ability to attack ships. Fed Chair Kevin Warsh testifies to the House, we will return inflation to the 2% target and make the inflation of the last 5 years a thing of the past. CPI fell in June 4/10. Despite a rehearing appeal still pending, citizen Donald Trump has just dispersed a $5 million plus civil judgment payout to New York writer E. Jean Carroll over sex abuse and defamation claims, plus $625,000 interest. 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

Christine McVie and Fleetwood Mac with their second consecutive top five hit when Don't Stop peaked at number three. Well, hi, it's Haynes Johns. Well, Tokyo should have stopped. Tokyo, the mountain-climbing pothead that didn't know when to say when. Out of the surprising how and where. After Hootie.

0: Classic Hits 99.3 WKYH, hit number 4 for Billy Squier, When Lonely Is the Night, peaked at number 28. Well, hi, it's Haynes Johns with Tokyo, the mountain-climbing pothead that didn't know when to say when. Of course, that fell on Tokyo's hiking partner, Christina Bloom. They were halfway up Ben Nevis, which is in Scotland, and the highest peak in the UK at 4,400 feet above sea level. Hiking along when suddenly Tokyo collapsed. You know, Tokyo, the black Labrador retriever. So Christina's like, oh my gosh. So Tokyo, weighing 55 pounds, she called the mountain rescue team to help out. So they strapped Tokyo into the stretcher and was hiking down with Tokyo. Took Tokyo to the vet, and that's when the vet confirmed that Tokyo apparently had eaten some cannabis left on the trail. So Christina Bloom herself, a dog trainer, says, well, this is a reminder for fellow dog owners. Please be aware that discarded drugs and other toxic substances can sometimes be found even in the most beautiful outdoor places. So, end of quote from Christina. Thankfully, Tokyo's going to be okay, make a full recovery. But cannabis tends to affect dogs more than humans of the same size. They will show symptoms within about 2 hours of ingestion. And dogs, of course, are notorious for eating things they shouldn't. I know our two dogs do, especially our youngest, Pen. Always have to keep an extra sharp eye on him on the dog walks. So pet parents need to suspect if their animal has ingested cannabis, contact a vet immediately for guidance and treatment. But thankfully, Tokyo, the pothead dog, the Labrador, going to make a full recovery. But how was the trip, Tokyo? Bad, Tokyo, bad. Here for us, we go where you go. If you want to go hiking and hopefully no cannabis involved, we go where you go. 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
13: WKYH. Weather. Sunny, hot, and dry the next few days. Today, sunshine skies, a high of 88. Tonight, mostly clear, nighttime low 63 and some overnight fog. Tomorrow, sunny and hot, daytime high near 92. Continued sunny, hot, and dry on Thursday, high of 91. And that's the forecast from Classic Hits 99.3 WKYH.
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0: first hit and highest chart success for Jimmy Eat World, with the middle that peaked at number 5. Well, hi, it's Ains Johns. Happy Tuesday to you, and happy birthday today to the great Rosie Grier, football great, turning 94 years young. Jane Lynch from Glee fame, as well as now co-starring with Reba McEntire in Happy's Place. She turns 66. Matthew Fox from Party of Five, as well as the series Lost. He turns 60. Scott Porter, Jason from Friday Night Lights, turning 47. And Phoebe Waller-Bridge. She starred in the series Fleabag. She turns 41. If it's your birthday or anniversary, we wish you the best. Of course, with France, it's Bastille Day, celebrating the end of the monarchy thanks to the French Revolution in 1789. Up next for us, the Eagles, after Def Leppard and their first number one.
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0: A song that peaked at number 8 for the Eagles, title track to that album, The Long Run, that gave them 3 consecutive top 10 hits. My name is Haynes Johns. Thank you for letting me be a part of your day. I hope the rest of your Tuesday goes smoothly. Keep it here because you've got lots more of your favorites on the way to sing along with, and I'll be back again tomorrow. I mentioned earlier that today is Bastille Day in France, and odd that France will be playing Spain this afternoon, so you can check that out in World Cup matches. The semifinals underway today. That match taking place at Cowboy Stadium in Dallas. All right, coming up next for us, we'll do one of our theme songs here at the radio station from the Cars, plus the first number one for Billy Joel.
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3: Sunny, hot, and dry the next few days. Today, sunshine skies, a high of 88. Tonight, mostly clear, nighttime low 63, and some overnight fog. Tomorrow, sunny and hot, daytime high near 92. Continued sunny, hot, and dry on Thursday, high of 91. And that's the forecast from Classic Hits 99.3 WKYH.
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1: News, I'm John Saucier. President Trump holding a bilateral meeting with the Prime Minister of Iraq at the White House, where he discussed why he abruptly abandoned a plan to impose a 20% protection fee on ships traveling through the Strait of Hormuz.
2: There's never been a time like this for the United States, with the factories, with the plants, with everything else. And we would like to invest tremendously in the United States as opposed to charging a fee. And I like that, actually, because I don't think anybody should be able to charge a fee for the Strait.
1: There's a big protest outside an ICE detention facility in Scarborough, Maine this morning after the fatal shooting of a man by ICE agents in the state this week. Kelly Brennan's co-president of the Maine State Nurses Association calling for ICE to be abolished.
3: Abolish ICE! Abolish ICE! Abolish ICE! Abolish ICE!
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4: Sunny, hot, and dry the next few days. Today, sunshine skies, a high of 88. Tonight, mostly clear, nighttime low 63, and some overnight fog. Tomorrow, sunny and hot, daytime high near 92. Continued sunny, hot, and dry on Thursday, high of 91. And that's the forecast from Classic Hits 99.3 WKYH.
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50 years ago, the most popular album in the nation was Frampton Comes Alive, and that was your second single. Baby, I Love Your Way. Show Me the Way was the first single, and Do You Feel Like We Do was the third. What a massive album that was. Gonna play some Foo Fighters here for you in a little bit. I want you to hang on for our usual features, including Born on Dates of the Lates and Greats and Milestones and Memories. And music headlines are all coming up as well. Let's do the Tuesday Cruise. Right now, though, that little old band from Texas.

0: 99.3 WKYH, and I'm Ken Cocker playing one great song from the Foo Fighters. Billy Idol is going into the Rock and Roll Hall of Fame. 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
11: Semi hot and dry the next few days. Today, sunshine skies, a high of 88. Tonight, mostly clear, nighttime low 63, and some overnight fog. Tomorrow, sunny and hot, daytime high near 92. Continued sunny, hot, and dry on Thursday, high of 91. And that's the forecast from Classic Hits 99.3 WKYH.
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0: Well, that song originally was released in 1973 to little or no acclaim, but then re-released right around the time of Walk This Way in the bicentennial year, became a huge hit, and that launched the career, really, of Aerosmith. Dire Straits around the corner, and Electric Light Orchestra as well. We're going to take a look at the, what do we got lined up for you? Oh, I'll look at music headlines in just a little bit.
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ます。

0: Don't Bring Me Down, 1979. What a great song that is by the ELO. And this is Ken Cocker doing the cruise. Hope things are going well this Tuesday for you. Let's take a look at the music headlines, starting with Elton John. He's going back to the stage with a pair of final farewell performances in Mexico this October. Now, keep in mind, he's already committed to doing some holographic shows in Las Vegas in late 2027. Alice Cooper releases a brand new memoir called Devil on My Shoulder. That hits bookstores on October the 6th. Rush's entire catalog going to be reissued on high-quality vinyl and CD over the next 3 years. And there's a look at the music headlines for today.
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2: Sunny, hot, and dry the next few days. Today, sunshine skies, a high of 88. Tonight, mostly clear, nighttime low 63, and some overnight fog. Tomorrow, sunny and hot, daytime high near 92. Continued sunny, hot, and dry on Thursday, high of 91. And that's the forecast from Classic Hits 99.3 WKYH.
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1: Fox News, I'm Tom Graham. History made this afternoon as South Carolina's first ever female senator is sworn in.
2: Please raise your right hand. Do you solemnly swear?
1: Senator Chuck Grassley reading the oath to interim Senator Darlene Graham on Capitol Hill. She takes over the seat of her late brother, Lindsey Graham, who died last weekend at the age of 71. President Trump has backtracked on plans to charge ships to use the Strait of Hormuz. Fox's Jackie Einrich at the White House.
3: The president explained why he scrapped plans for the U.S. to charge a 20% fee to keep the Strait of Hormuz open. He said he doesn't fully agree with the concept of any country charging a fee for freedom of navigation.
1: The president says Middle Eastern countries would instead invest in the U.S. in exchange for use of the strait. 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

Tom Petty and the Heartbreakers, that is Breakdown. I'm Ken Cocker. We're going to play The Cure for you here in a little bit. And later on this hour, I got some more music headlines that I'm going to pass along to you that I hope you will find interesting. As always, a whole lot of great music lined up in addition to The Cure. Here's Tears for Fears. Come on.

0: Friday, I'm in love. That's The Cure on Classic Hits 99.3, and maybe on Tuesday as well. This is Ken Cocker. A shout out to our friends with the Johnson County Farmers Market. The Johnson County Farmers Market is open each Tuesday from 10 until 2, and then every Thursday from 2 to 6. Local homemade and handmade goods are available to you. 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
7: Semi hot and dry the next few days. Today, sunshine skies, a high of 88. Tonight, mostly clear, nighttime low 63 and some overnight fog. Tomorrow, sunny and hot, daytime high near 92. Continued sunny, hot and dry on Thursday, high of 91. And that's the forecast from Classic Hits 99.3 WKYH.
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0: Cold as Ice was the second single from their very first album, their second hit, actually, Cold as Ice in 1977 is Foreigner. And by the way, Lou Gramm, their original lead singer, has announced that after he completes his contracted for concert dates this year, he is retiring. Fleetwood Mac from Rumors coming up in a bit, and Dave Matthews Band as well.
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2: St. Louis Cardinals slugger Jordan Walker hit six straight home runs, including three after earning the bonus, as he rallied to knock off Kyle Schwarber and win the home run derby at Citizens Bank Park. Walker is the first St. Louis Cardinals player to win the home run derby. Tonight, it's the All-Star Game at Citizens Bank Park as the American League takes on the National League. World Cup semifinals are set to get underway today as France takes on Spain. In the other matchup tomorrow, England will play Argentina. The losers head to the third-place game in Miami on Saturday. The winners go to East Rutherford, New Jersey, to play in the World Cup final Sunday.
1: 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I'm Chuck Sanders, WKYH.

0: summer, the honey pepper pimento chicken sandwich and pineapple dragon fruit and Sprite are back at Chick-fil-A.
1: 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I love that honey pepper pimento sandwich.
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3: 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It's bold. It's flavorful.
2: Our faves are back.
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1: What Would You Say is a Dave Matthews Band. It came out in 1994. I'm doing it from memory, but I believe I am correct about that. A one-hit wonder, but what a one-hit wonder it was. Boy, that's tough to say. By The Fix, coming up in just a little bit as we do the cruise here for a Tuesday, and hope things are going well for you. Hey, let's take a look at music headlines. Rock photographer Ross Helfen releases a massive 500-page book on Black Sabbath titled The Masters of Reality. Due this fall. Ringo Starr, 86 years old, has announced a fall tour with the All-Star Band crisscrossing North America. AC/DC's tour of the U.S. starts July 10, and so it's continuing now. Each city featuring a pop-up shop, giving fans a place to gather before showtime. And U2 has released a brand new single. It's called Street of Dreams. And there you have it, my friend, a look at the music headlines for today.
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2: Semi hot and dry the next few days. Today, sunshine skies, a high of 88. Tonight, mostly clear, nighttime low 63, and some overnight fog. Tomorrow, sunny and hot, daytime high near 92. Continued sunny, hot, and dry on Thursday, high of 91. And that's the forecast from Classic Hits 99.3 WKYH.
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1: Fox News, I'm John Saucier. President Trump giving up his demand for a 20% reimbursement fee on cargo passing through the Strait of Hormuz. Texas Republican Representative Michael McCaul on Fox says,
2: I don't like validating this idea of a 20% toll on ships going through. So if it doesn't make it right if we do it, and we thought it was wrong when they did it.
1: Instead, the president is looking for trade and investment from allies who are using the strait. Senate Minority Leader Chuck Schumer, speaking on an ICE shooting yesterday in Biddeford, Maine, he notes that if specific legislation had been passed, body cameras could have been utilized during this incident.
3: If Republicans had passed our bill, there would be body cameras, proper agent ID, warrant requirements, and other common sense reforms, and these killings might not have happened.
1: No video evidence was obtained from the shooting. The case is under investigation. 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
5: With this news update, I'm Jamie Johnson. A former Elliott County Ambulance Service Director is facing 6 felony charges following an investigation by the Kentucky Attorney General's Office. A grand jury indicted 40-year-old Michael Burling on charges including abuse of public trust, theft by deception, theft by unlawful taking, tampering with public records, and possession of a forged instrument for crimes that allegedly occurred between 2018 and 2024. Burling was arraigned on Monday and scheduled to return to court in August. A Floyd County man has been arrested following a reported domestic violence incident in Dwell. Floyd County Sheriff's deputies responded to a home on Monument Drive and found a woman with visible injuries, including bruising, cuts, and signs of strangulation. Investigators arrested 32-year-old Bobby K. Ward of Martin, who allegedly admitted to using methamphetamine, but told deputies he did not remember the incident. Ward is charged with second-degree assault and second-degree strangulation related to domestic violence and was lodged in the Floyd County Detention Center. Funeral arrangements are set for a former Eastern Kentucky sheriff. Services for John K. Blackburn, who served 16 years as Floyd County Sheriff before retiring in 2014, will be Wednesday, 1 p.m. at the Nelson Frazier Funeral Home. Blackburn passed away July 11th. He was 75. And Kentucky State Police Commercial Vehicle Enforcement is taking part in Operation Safe Driver Week through July 18th. The campaign focuses on reducing crashes by targeting unsafe driving behaviors, including speeding, distracted driving, improper lane changes, and failure to wear seatbelts. With news, I'm Jamie Johnson.
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4: latest forecast from WKYH. 99.3 clear skies tonight. Overnight lows are going to be around 63 degrees. Wednesday, sunny and hot. Highs around 91. Wednesday night, mostly clear. Lows in the mid-60s. And the outlook for Thursday, sunny skies. Highs around 92 degrees. That's the forecast from Classic Hits. 99.3 WKYH.
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band Genesis, already in the Rock and Roll Hall of Fame, and their lead singer goes in as a solo artist later this year. We're talking, of course, about Phil Collins. Yes, going to be here in just a little bit, but this song was so darn popular early on from the album On the Border, 1974. It's Already Gone in the Eagle.

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0: That is Yes, an owner of a Lonely Heart. I'm Ken Cocker. What a good song that is. We got the Cranberries going to come your way in a bit. Billy Joel as well. A couple of deaths to pass along in case you missed this in the news. Louise Lasser. She played Mary Hartman, Mary Hartman. Remember that show so popular in the 70s? It spawned Fernwood Tonight and America Tonight. It was a satire on soap operas. Very funny. Very popular at the time. And, of course, she did a lot of movies with Woody Allen as well. Louise Lasser passing away at the age of 87. And Joanna Pettit, I always liked her, one of the prettiest actresses around, and she was in four episodes of Night Gallery, one of my favorites. That was Rod Serling, remember? And she was in Mannix and Knight Rider. She was in Banachek. Let's see, she was in, not on the same night because they were on the same night, but she was in Fantasy Island and Love Boat. She had a lot of acting roles over the years. Joanna Pettit, passing at the age of 93.
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7: Latest forecast from WKYH. 99.3 clear skies tonight. Overnight lows are going to be around 63 degrees. Wednesday, sunny and hot. Highs around 91. Wednesday night, mostly clear. Lows in the mid-60s. And the outlook for Thursday, sunny skies. Highs around 92 degrees. That's the forecast from Classic Hits. 99.3 WKYH.
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0: Lead single in 1983 from the album called Pyromania. That's Def Leppard. I'm Ken Cocker. We're doing the Tuesday Cruise. And we got a great song coming from the Cars. As a matter of fact, it was their the title track from an album that was so popular back in the day. It's right around the corner, so don't stray.
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5: Latest forecast from WKYH. 99.3 clear skies tonight. Overnight lows are going to be around 63 degrees. Wednesday, sunny and hot. Highs around 91. Wednesday night, mostly clear. Lows in the mid-60s. And the outlook for Thursday, sunny skies. Highs around 92 degrees. That's the forecast from Classic Hits. 99.3 WKYH.
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1: Fox News, I'm Tom Graham. The U.S. military says it reimposed its blockade of Iranian ports. The Pentagon also launching fresh strikes against Iran. Fox's Lucas Tomlinson.
2: Despite the American bombardment over the past week, Iran has been launching attacks of its own against neighboring Gulf states, including Kuwait and Bahrain, where U.S. troops are housed.
1: Pentagon says more than 50,000 U.S. service members remain deployed across the Middle East. Immigration enforcement is pausing most traffic stops to allow agents to go through more training. Fox's Alexis McAdams.
3: The pause in most vehicle stops during immigration enforcement operations follows two fatal ICE-involved shootings in less than a week. One was yesterday morning in the state of Maine, where DHS says a migrant who was in the country illegally was shot and killed by an ICE agent.
1: Now, another ICE-involved shooting happened in Texas. Both encounters have led to anti-ICE protests. 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

0: WKYH 99.3, clear skies tonight. Overnight lows are going to be around 63 degrees. Wednesday, sunny and hot, highs around 91. Wednesday night, mostly clear, lows in the mid-60s. And the outlook for Thursday, sunny skies, highs around 92 degrees. That's the forecast from Classic Hits 99.3 WKYH.
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Such a pretty song from Aerosmith. I don't want to miss a thing. Styx, currently on tour with Chicago, coming up in just a little bit. Now the soon-to-be Rock and Roll Hall of Famer, it's Billy Idol.

0: I mentioned earlier they're on tour with Chicago and a double headlining concert tour this summer. Come Sail Away, It Sticks, and I'm Ken Cocker. Well, Kevin Costner, as you know, was the driving force behind Dances with Wolves 36 years ago. 1990, he starred in it, he produced it, he directed, he did everything. And now he's come up with a director's cut. Now, the movie was long to begin with. This new cut, though, comes out August 7th. It's 4 hours long.
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5: Latest forecast from WKYH. 99.3 clear skies tonight. Overnight lows are going to be around 63 degrees. Wednesday, sunny and hot. Highs around 91. Wednesday night, mostly clear. Lows in the mid-60s. And the outlook for Thursday, sunny skies. Highs around 92 degrees. That's the forecast from Classic Hits. 99.3 WKYH.
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0: 1985, the album was Southern Accents. Don't come around here no more. It's Tom Petty and the Heartbreakers, and I'm Ken Cocker. Well, it's just about 2 years since the passing of Greg Kinne. He died in August of 2024 of Alzheimer's disease. Unfortunate, just 75 years old. And we got a song by he and his band coming right up.
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Bonnie has a brand new album out called High Noon. I'm Ken Cocker doing the cruise here for Tuesday. Time for us to take a look at the born on dates of the lates and greats for the 14th of July. Former President Gerald Ford, born this day in Michigan in 1913. He died in 2006. Actor Harry Dean Stanton in so many things, most notably Aliens. Born in 1916, he died in 2017. Jerry Rubin, one of the Chicago Seven, born in 1938, died in 1994.

0: Baseball player and commentator Steve Stone is celebrating birthday number 79 today. Jane Lynch, the actress, is 66. Matthew Perry from Party of Five, he is 60 today. And fighter Conor McGregor is celebrating birthday number 39. And there you have a look at the born on dates of the lates and greats.
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3: Latest forecast from WKYH. 99.3 clear skies tonight. Overnight lows are going to be around 63 degrees. Wednesday, sunny and hot. Highs around 91. Wednesday night, mostly clear. Lows in the mid-60s. And the outlook for Thursday, sunny skies. Highs around 92 degrees. That's the forecast from Classic Hits. 99.3 WKYH.
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1: Fox News, I'm John Saucier. Senate Minority Leader Chuck Schumer speaking on an ICE shooting yesterday in Biddeford, Maine. He notes that if specific legislation had been passed, body cameras could have been utilized during this incident.
2: If Republicans had passed our bill, there would be body cameras, proper agent ID, warrant requirements, and other common sense reforms, and these killings might not have happened.
1: No video evidence was obtained from the shooting. The case remains under investigation. Now U.S. Immigration and Customs Enforcement saying they're putting a pause on non-urgent traffic stops after the two fatal shooting involving ICE agents within the past week. White House Border Czar Tom Homan on Fox.
3: We'll let this play out where it is, but I think ICE is going to continue doing record arrests, record removals, and this is, I wouldn't even call it bumping the road. I mean, this is going to be a short-term review.
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4: Latest forecast from WKYH. 99.3 clear skies tonight. Overnight lows are going to be around 63 degrees. Wednesday, sunny and hot. Highs around 91. Wednesday night, mostly clear. Lows in the mid-60s. And the outlook for Thursday, sunny skies. Highs around 92 degrees. That's the forecast from Classic Hits. 99.3 WKYH.
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What a great album that was back in 1976. Face the Music. Evil Woman. Jeff Lynne in the ELO. I'm Ken Cocker. Tom Cochran coming your way in a bit. We're going to take a look at milestones and memories for this day in a while as well. But now it's a little old band from Texas.

0: That's a great song and a great philosophy as well. Life is a highway. It's Tom Cochran. I'm Ken Cocker. Phil Collins going into the Rock and Roll Hall of Fame along with Oasis and others in November. Phil Collins coming up here in just a little bit.
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6: Latest forecast from WKYH. 99.3 clear skies tonight. Overnight lows are going to be around 63 degrees. Wednesday, sunny and hot. Highs around 91. Wednesday night, mostly clear. Lows in the mid-60s. And the outlook for Thursday, sunny skies. Highs around 92 degrees. That's the forecast from Classic Hits. 99.3 WKYH.
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0: All right. 1978, The Wheel in the Sky, one of the first hits for Journey. And I'm Ken Cocker. Let's look at milestones and memories for this day. 1966, one of the most infamous crimes. Richard Speck murdered eight nursing students in Chicago. 1969, Easy Rider, starring Dennis Hopper, Peter Fonda, and Jack Nicholson, was released on this day. Billy Martin in 1974, ejected from two games in one day. 1976, 50 years ago, the Democratic National Convention nominated Jimmy Carter and Walter Mondale for president and vice president. In 1982, the musical version of Pink Floyd's The Wall premiered. Steve Miller got a star on the Hollywood Walk of Fame in 1987 when Harry Met Sally, great movie starring Billy Crystal and Meg Ryan, released in 1989 in The Dark Knight, good movie released in 2008. There's a look at the milestones and memories for today.
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0: And back to the 90s, Shine is Collective Soul. I'm Ken Cocker, Fleetwood Mac, from the album called Fleetwood Mac. Coming your way in just a little bit. I'm going to bail on out of here. Thanks so much for joining me on this Tuesday. Back tomorrow to get you over the hump and headed for the weekend. Hang tough and be cool. We'll see you on Wednesday.
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6: Latest forecast from WKYH. 99.3 clear skies tonight. Overnight lows are going to be around 63 degrees. Wednesday, sunny and hot. Highs around 91. Wednesday night, mostly clear. Lows in the mid-60s. And the outlook for Thursday, sunny skies. Highs around 92 degrees. That's the forecast from Classic Hits, 99.3 WKYH.
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hot summer's day, when I thought I'd lay myself down to rest in a big field of tall grass. 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
1: Fox News, I'm Tom Graham. The Pentagon restarting its blockade of Iranian ports this afternoon. U.S. forces also launching fresh attacks against Iran.
2: Strike aircraft launched from the George H.W. Bush and Abraham Lincoln. F-35Bs also launching from the amphibious assault ship Boxer. Tomahawk cruise missiles also fired from destroyers in the strike groups. Despite the American bombardment over the past week, Iran has been launching attacks of its own against neighboring Gulf states, including Kuwait and Bahrain, where U.S. troops are based.
1: Fox's Lucas Tomlinson. Floodwaters inundating parts of southern Texas with more wet weather threatening more states this week.
3: Days of storms will dump heavy rain over millions of people across parts of the South, Gulf Coast, and Texas through Friday, bringing a mounting flood threat, particularly over Texas's Big Bend and Hill Country regions.
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WKYH 99.3, clear skies tonight. Overnight lows are going to be around 63 degrees. Wednesday, sunny and hot, highs around 91. Wednesday night, mostly clear, lows in the mid-60s. And the outlook for Thursday, sunny skies.